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22: And a good Friday night to you. The ticket lines are open. They're open when you're sleeping. They're open when you wake. 504-438-1067. We got you ready. Big weekend. Big weekend. I mean, there's a lot of things happening. Of course, World Cup soccer. This may be the best start. And I'm not that familiar with World Cup soccer, but just vaguely following it since about 2005, around that time, 4 or 5, up in there. Until now, I've kept up with it more on a continual basis. And I don't ever think the World Cup has ever seen the United States men's world soccer team get off to such a good start. Winning 4-1 in their first game, and today clinching a spot into the knockout round by beating Australia 2-0. So that is huge for the U.S. Morocco beats Scotland 1-0. Then coming on tonight, it's Brazil and Haiti. That's what I'm going to be on Fox Sports. And then Turkey and Paraguay, or Turkey and Paraguay, start at 10 o'clock. Some are in different time zones, because remember now, some are still overseas, and then there's several that are in the United States, including one, several games that have been played in Atlanta. We will go to program director, sports director of the Fan in Atlanta tomorrow, the Zone. Mike Conte will be with us. He covered yesterday's game in the ATL and is covering all World Cup soccer games in Atlanta. That's the closest proximity in the South that you can get to a game. The closest. And it's a big one. As the U.S. today was way out west at their host city, Seattle. But they've been playing in between Seattle and the California region. And a dominant performance with that Pulisic playing, who's widely considered one of the best soccer players in the tournament and the USA's best player. 504-438-1067 is the number to get in close. Get involved. Wyndham Clark sets a 36-hole U.S. Open Shinnecock record out in Long Island. And that's huge considering how difficult the terrain and particularly the wind has been in the first two rounds. Yeah. Wyndham Clark is at 7 under. But then you have several players tied down back at about 8, 9 under. And then there are 11 golfers, including the number one golfer in the world, Scottie Scheffler, and Rory McIlroy, all at the 10th spot. 11 golfers tied at 10. And Sam Burns, much better round today than yesterday. He is at 9, right on above those guys, the former LSU Tiger. So we got that going on. A big deal as far as defensive tackle signing, one of the biggest defensive tackle extensions we've seen in Tennessee for the Titans. We'll get to that. Contavious Caldwell-Pope has picked up his option to remain with the Memphis Grizzlies, which some believe that this coming next two or three weeks after the draft next week and the following week free agency starts, that Ja Morant quietly had a very good second half of the season. He might not be option A for some of these teams that are looking to get over the hump and win a championship, but I would say he's definitely right there in that option B. He, Kawhi Leonard, and several other names could really be that one that gets him over the hump. A lot of people are talking about if they need that one missing piece. So I want to tell you, Pelicans fans, it is what it is. But it's Trey Murphy. Some are saying Boston may have interest. Oklahoma City may have interest. Minnesota may have interest. And these teams that are very, very close to that championship caliber level really had their eyes on one of the best playmakers, create his own shot, spark plug, but also is not considered a quote-unquote liability on the defensive side. When you can give good offense, but don't sacrifice good defense, that makes you a great all-around pickup. That's in the mix. Plus, the 2026 CWS College World Series Championship Series, best 2 out of 3, starts tomorrow evening in Omaha, as it will be two teams that have gotten through the CWS undefeated, and only one team remaining out of all the eight national seeds, just one, is remaining, and that's from the ACC, Atlantic Coast Conference's UNC Tar Heels. Look dominant, especially their pitching, but they got great hitting too as well. Great hitting too as well. Now, was their bracket not as tough as the other side? Yeah, you could say that, particularly when you got two teams on the other side that had never been to a CWS before. With that said, the other side of the bracket, Georgia, Oklahoma, Alabama, those schools, Texas, have been there. They had that CWS shine, glory, so the awe and the hype about, oh man, we had the CWS, I wouldn't think that would affect them as much as some of the newer teams. But Oklahoma has been on a tear. I mean, they got hot at the right time. We remember through the season when they played at LSU. We remember through the middle of the season when Southeastern went to Oklahoma in the midweek game and shut them down 3-0. But it's not where you're from, it's where you're at. And where they are right now, they are playing as good a baseball as any team in the nation. Jeff Palermo, VP of News and Sports for the Louisiana Network, will join us in the morning as we break down Game 1 of the College World Series Championship between the SEC's Oklahoma Sooners and the ACC's University of North Carolina Tar Heels. So we have that in the mix for you also. Just when you think things are happening and they're going a different way and, it's the dog days of summer. It is, but then there's certain things that fall in your lap. And I'm hoping we can ride this World Cup all the way through July. All the way through July. I think it goes at least through the middle of July. And then that gets us closer to the start of football season. You know, we got so spoiled around here. Usually this time we're following LSU making a run at the CWS. That was not the case this season. We'll hit on all that in the morning with Jeff Palermo. And other things taking place out there is that one of the leading soccer players, top five definitely in the world, the young phenom, Yamal Levine, says he's not quite ready to play 90 minutes. So, the Spain coach is going to have to use him sparingly until he gets on his feet better than he is now. To get to 100% while you're fighting through an injury, I don't know if that's possible. I can remember when I was doing radio and we would talk Saints and be with Hokie, and then we'd have Stan Brock on sometime, and you'd ask Stan about, you know, how do injuries affect athletes? And I remember Stan saying clearly, went to the Super Bowl with the 49ers, with the Chargers that lost to the 49ers that year. Stan was a member of that team. But he would say to Hokie and I is that, you know, your body hurts from day one of training camp to a month past the season. That's what you are dealing with, because you're never fully healthy after you start that first day of practice. And that's got to be the same with these soccer guys, because they're constantly moving, even away from the ball. Constantly moving. I wouldn't even know how to begin to simulate body shape. Thinking off the top of my head to get prepared for a soccer game would be to go out there and, you know, have team practices, team exhibition, team scrimmages, so to speak, for 90 minutes. And do those. Incorporate the halftime. Incorporate these new hydration breaks that they did not have before. This is something that's recently been implemented. But that's where we are with the World Cup. And now you saw excitement build from game one with the U.S. over Paraguay, and in game two, a shutout of Australia, that this excitement is building more and more. So they had a week. Last Friday is when they beat their first opponent 4-1. They won again today against Australia, and they will play again next Thursday, which moves from the group stage to the knockout round. And knockout round means boom, bam, poop, you lose. So long. We'll continue to cover that. Mike Conti joins us. And what is the world vibe like? Because Atlanta does not have the U.S. team playing any games in Atlanta or New England. But there are other countries that are there playing. And these folks are having fun. I mean, Scotland drank up Boston dry. It's almost like a Boston tea party. Like they just jumped in the water and drank up all the tea. They drank all the lager, all the beers. Goes to show you they must don't care too much about Bud Light. And I would imagine that's for several reasons. Number one, taste. Because they asked some of the fans, they said the only thing they had left to drink was Bud Light. So I guess is that what they started to drink in the Boston area? And they have been a host city. Just like New Jersey has been a host city. California has been a host city. And at Gillette Stadium, East Rutherford, and so forth. 504-438-1067, the numbers to get involved. So all of that news is making way. Now we got to get you a little sound from the action, from the movers and the shakers, and nobody's better at this than R.D. No, not R.D. from Walker, Texas Ranger. R.D. from 106.7, the ticket. Rudy Dixon, the sound master. Here we go and take a look and hear from some of the action and reporters' questions asking about today's big U.S. men's soccer team winning over Australia.
0: An errant pass, Motore trying to run away from Chris Richards, fires in, and Matt Freese, who didn't make a single save last week against Paraguay.
8: You've got daylight, they converge on it very quickly.
0: Balligan has a step on Chicotti, Balligan to the byline, Balligan into the middle, dead! It's the United States once again on the board early! Ricardo Pepi was in, was it perhaps last off the defender? Who cares? It's 1-0 U.S.
8: Pepe staying centrally right now. Australia a little bit late to step out, but it's the running out of the middle into the channels, something the U.S. was so effective at. And it's Balogun driving. You've got numbers in the box that Australia have to be aware of. And then the ball's just put in the back of the net by Cameron Burgess. It's an own goal, but Pepe is there waiting for it.
0: And trying to get Italiano involved. Crossing in, Motore brings it down. Torre turns to face. Torre into the middle. The Lupele, the follow-up shot is just wide. Boy, Matt Freese, cement shoes there.
8: No, instant response from Australia. Good movement off the ball. Lecky starts on the far right side and drifts in. There's a lot of U.S. bodies there, but the Lupele, very good job just shielding Chris Richards and lays it off to be hit first time of that one.
17: leads to the set piece.
0: Robinson fizzing it back. Serginho does. Blocked. Still in. Might be two. Is two. Or maybe not. The flag comes up for offside. Freeman thought he was celebrating a World Cup goal.
17: To him at the top of the box. Freeman's middle of your screen right now on the six-yard ball. Oh, I think he's onside. I think he's going to be onside here. The trail leg of the player at the top.
18: After factual review, the goal scorer was not in offside position. Goal is correct.
0: And the building shakes in Seattle.
22: And that was a good collage of the highlights from today's action as the U.S. wins 2-0 over Australia following that big win they had last Friday, a week ago. I say Paraguay, I say Paraguay. You know, I'm sure either way is all right. And now they move on. Usually, United States is kind of like dejected after the first round or the first match. But that's not the case this year. Any of you who followed it, U.S., it seemed like they're legit. And they didn't even play with Pulisic, their best player. He sat out with that ankle injury, so that gives him basically from when he left out of the game last Friday to this Friday, 7 days, plus another six until Thursday, next Thursday. That is huge. That is huge. That's talking about 13, 14-day break. That'll help anybody that's injured. I mean, whether it's enough time or not for him to get healed up or close to 100%, I would think in 13 days, he's going to play. That is just my take on things. But man, it's getting, the excitement is rolling up. And I think a lot of people are really looking forward to next Thursday, the 25th of June, when Cucurar and Ivory Coast play Ecuador and Germany, Japan and Sweden, Tunisia and the Netherlands, Paraguay and Australia play, and Turkey and the U.S. play. And they play 1 week, well, 6 days from now, and that'll be 9 p.m. televised on Fox. Locally, and the U.S. is a plus 150 favorite there for those who you want to put a few dollars on the game. Then, of course, there is a big tournament going on, one of the final majors on the PGA Tour of the 2026 season. Of course, Royal Troon, the British Open, still yet to come later this summer. But this is the World Cup, and it's not quite presenting as difficult or seemingly as difficult as a Royal Troon course is, just going by the leaderboard with the leader Wyndham Clark at -7. But when you have the number one golfer in the world that's tied with 11 other golfers, including Rory McIlroy, right there, just off the lead. I mean, and when you look at that leaderboard, you're going like, wow, this is tough. And meaning tough, those guys are all at even. The cut line today was +4. +4. Anything above +4 today, you got to be happy I mean, somebody like Tommy Fleetwood that's plus one, he can make a comeback. I mean, he can get up, sneak up into that top 10. Sam Burns, he's tied at the seventh spot with three other golfers. So in essence, that's like being in the top five. Stevens, Fitzpatrick, and Shovley are two under. Wyndham Clark holds the lead by himself. Excuse me, they were all three under. And Wyndham Clark was one under for the day and seven under for the tournament. Now, golfers that had the biggest day today, Shoffley was minus four on the day. Started the day on the plus side, now he is three under. That's good work there, no doubt about it. Well, speaking of that pretty big purse, and we'll look at the purse numbers in just a minute. What's the total purse? What does the winner get? And so forth. But here are some highlights from the U.S. Open at Shinnecock, Long Island, for this year's World Cup after round two.
1: There has been the headline story day one of this 126th U.S. Open, the fog delay for 2 hours earlier this morning, and then the wind. Funny, it wasn't windy enough to get the fog out of here, and then once play did begin, it was because the wind.
20: Heath. Fitzpatrick, speaking of England, here he is for birdie to get plus one. Yeah. Just playing with a lot of confidence and loves these championships.
21: And he's putting such a good roll. A lot of times he'll get a camera angle looking from down.
20: From the 17th.
23: It's already made one putt, but decent distance. Let's see if we can make it two. Greens.
21: He's got the mo. Let's go.
23: What do you think, Woody?
24: I would have encouraged my player to wait. I mean, we just saw Dustin miss the shorty at the last. It's, like you said, it's just a little bumpy. Tomorrow morning, there's nobody on the green. It's perfectly mown and flat and smooth, but he's going well.
21: It's one and a half feet straight up the hill.
24: I just want to get my first read right in the morning is what I'm telling you.
20: If our buddy Kiz was here, he'd say, just knock it in, bud.
21: Absolutely. Knock it in, go have some dinner, get ready to go.
20: Okay.
24: Playing from inside of 90 yards here.
25: I want you to be clear about that. I don't want you, if you have any hesitation, then just mark it and come back tomorrow. You know what I mean?
26: Yeah, I know, but tomorrow morning, London is short side.
25: Yeah. Yeah, that's what I say. Just mark it. Let's take tomorrow and we can come back.
27: Rosie.
25: We're going to wait. So, I just don't want you, rushing it and doing something silly.
20: We can say that 14 hours of U.S. Open opening round golf, Mike DiRico, has been a pleasure as it always is, and Wyndham Clark has emerged at the moment.
22: And he sure has. Wyndham Clark today, not as good as his total yesterday, but he still maintained a four-stroke lead over his nearest competitors, which are four gentlemen, including Fitzpatrick, Stevens, Kim, and Shoffley at three under. Now, guys had the best rounds of the day. You look right at the top. Mocha Wilde was five under on today. He's now at two under, five strokes off the lead, which basically would put him in third place alone. And then Shoffley was four under, Kim was three under. And when you're talking about low scores in a round, Marco Wilde shot 65 today. That's up there. Anything under 60, you're doing good. You're gonna take home some cash. No doubt about it. Stevens shot a 68 for the day. And the leader, Wyndham Clark, had a 64 yesterday and a 69 today. So it's lightning in a bottle. Sometimes you can be right there, and boom, you fall back. Sam Burns experienced that a couple of weeks ago. Going into 16, 17, he was right there and had a putt that was just two blades of grass from falling in. But it didn't, and seemingly after that, he kind of fell out of the top five. But this looks like it's going to go down to the wire. And hopefully it won't have a delay tomorrow, but the likelihood of it having fog right there on the ocean and the Long Island Sound and the wind, it's going to be some element out there. I just hope it's not like almost a 3-hour delay that interrupts the tournament, because it was 6 o'clock, almost 7 o'clock, and I believe they were finally able to wrap things up. So we shall find out tomorrow what happens in round 3. 504-438-1067 is the number to get involved. We shall take a break, and when we come back, we'll take a look. How much money will someone take home? Or the big guys will take home, top 4 or 5 of the leaderboard at the U.S. Open. Remember, the majors always pay out more. But what is the purse for the U.S. Open? We'll talk about that. Saints minicamp and getting Cam back. That's the big news of the week on the Black and Gold Line. 504-438-1067. The ticket lines are always open. This is 1067, The Ticket.
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9: For the 9th year in a row, Finland has been named the happiest country in the world. That's according to the World Happiness Report put out every year by the Wellbeing Research Center at the University of Oxford in the UK. Two other Nordic nations, Iceland and Denmark, came in at numbers 2 and 3. Now, having spent quite a bit of time in these countries over my 2.5 decades as a journalist, I can tell you that this is not at all that surprising. There's an entirely different way of thinking in these countries. We before me, you might say. In other words, the mentality is less adversarial and much more, we're all in this together. One other interesting thing that came up was that no matter where someone lived, the more time they spent on social media, the less happy they were. Want to smile? It's simple. Put your phone away for a bit. I'm Dr. Sanjay Gupta, helping you live a better life.
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22: And welcome back to the Deke Show on this Friday evening. We wish everyone out there safety and prayers for those who've been dealing with this water and this bad weather. But it's seemingly on its way out, but there's still a lot of water that is out there, particularly in North Shore neighborhoods. So we just want to send our thoughts and prayers out there to people who've been dealing with some destruction. Some people have had their houses inundated with water. And remember, if you don't have to drive, don't drive. Because there are no wake zones in neighborhoods like there is when you're out on a lake or the river, when you slow down. And if you're going through there and your foot is on any type of gas, that's too fast. You, if anything, ride the brake, because that little bit of slosh that'll go up will eventually get into someone's home, and that causes a lot of problems, which we don't want on anyone. That's that. And just wanted to kind of throw that out there. But as you know, we have got your back. Because you can keep up with the latest news on our shows and area teams, high school, college, pro, everything. Follow us on Facebook, Instagram, and X at 106.7 The Ticket. And the lines are open at 504-438-1067. And you know, after talking last night to Coach Nathan Gillespie, the soccer coach at Southeastern, who we will join again later down the line, particularly because the U.S. is doing so well now. One thing I failed to bring up to him yesterday is, you know, there's some people, oh, soccer's so boring, there's not that many scores. Some games have a lot of scoring. I mean, Canada had 6 goals yesterday. The other team didn't have any goals, but they had 6. It just depends on what's going on in that particular game. Who's playing who? If you like low scoring, good defensive games, soccer is your sport. But the dimensions, just to give you an idea. So, we sometimes equate football, that's F-O-O-T, to football. What is it? F-U- O-T-B-A-L-L. But the dimensions and rules are very different. Now, at the World Cup, the FIFA World Cup that's going on right now, each soccer field that's played in these stadiums is 115 yards long. So that's 15 yards longer than a football field. But this is where they get you, really stretch you out. It's 74 yards wide. That's like 24 yards wider than a football field. So your eyes are not deceiving you. Yes, it is bigger. They do have longer dimensions out there. But to think, those are areas that they have got to cover and they've got to be in and account for. Particularly for your goal or your goalie that's that little bit of yardage space behind the crossbars that are above the goalie. Almost like in hockey when you watch them, they're moving from side to side. Those soccer goalies do the same thing when they see someone approaching. Approaching to the left, well, then they go in that direction. They approach to the right, they follow that direction. And then usually you'll see, that's where it gets exciting. A lot of times someone on the edges, the outside, kicks it in, and there's a scuffle right there, who can get it in. Some are talented enough, like Lionel Messi and others, that can kick a wide kick from 15, 20 yards out from the side or the other side. And then there are some that kick it in there when it looks like, oh, that's too high. And lo and behold, someone comes in the back of your screen out of nowhere, and they use their head and boop, pop it right in the goal. I mean, to me, that's exciting. You cannot use your hands. You cannot use your hands. Now, the total area of a FIFA Cup soccer field, roughly 1.76 acres. The goal size is 24 feet wide, 8 feet high. Penalty areas 44 yards wide and 18 yards deep. And the center circle that you see is painted out there, 10 yards in radius. So those are some dimensions. They are the legal dimensions in the World Cup. So that's pretty nitty gritty there. No doubt about it. Well, we're just after hearing a collage of highlights and from today's action at the World Cup that was delayed nearly 3 hours because of the fog and wind. But the 2026 U.S. Open at Shinnecock Hills, which is a major, and majors pay out the most money of all of the tournaments. Now, there are some tournaments that are not major that pay out handsomely. Particularly those ones in like Texas, they're backed by all, they go as high as they can possibly go without, I guess, stepping on the feet of the major. Because you know there are some people out there who sponsor some of the non-major tournaments that have the money that could dwarf a major, particularly in a state like Texas. However, at Shinnecock Hills, the total purse this weekend is $22.5 million. The winner taking home about $4.5 million. Second place is nearly half of that, a little under half of that. But your top five people, maybe six, are in the $1 million range. But everybody gets paid. Everybody gets paid. even if you miss the cut. Professionals who make the cut but are eliminated after 36 holes still get $10,000. So you can miss the cut and make the cut, long as you do so before 36 holes expired, you're getting at least 10 grand. I know to us that sounds like a lot of money, but I mean, at least that's something you're getting. I would think that covers your cost, because all of these golfers have big title sponsors that take care of travel, room and board for those fancy country clubs that don't put the golfers up. But I'm sure, thinking the higher the rank you are, the more prestigious you are considered to be, then you're going to get a lot of things that you don't have to pay for. Like a once wise old man told me, remember now, it's not much you make, it's how much you spend. And if you don't have to spend one dime, 1 cent, although we are fading out the pennies in the United States, then that is huge. Even if you go there free of charge, your own place, you get 10 grand, you can put that toward your golf expenses, or you could just, oh man, that's not enough money, I'm going to give that away as a gift. But that is the perks that come with being a member of the PGA Tour. I mean, just think about it. And you know, the NBA, the last time I checked, it's got to be way over this now, but the per diem on a 3-game road trip was like $1,200, $1,500 a day. And I know some of you are thinking, oh, well, they stay in those big cities and all that. Let me tell you something. They get that per diem, but they don't pay their hotel rooms unless they want a suite or something special. Then they have to put that by themselves. There are always the team meeting gatherings, which include food. And I'm not talking about no small town buffet. I'm talking about like the best of the best that that hotel offers. Or if they want to order out, they get that brought there. So they have options to where they don't have to use their per diem. And I know I knew some guys, a couple of Lakers that were not top tier Lakers, but they were co Lakers that was on the team that Kobe won his last two championships, and they would tell me, say, man, you know how much money I made off of my per diem this year? I spent like $700 on each road trip, and I saved a grand on each road trip. But you mean, you know how many road trips they make a year? I mean, you think about it here. When the Pelicans have Mardi Gras to deal with, or let's say the arena has events that are coming and they have to be away for a certain amount of time, let's say like for Bayou Classic or a Super Bowl or anything like that. That's a big time per diem road trip. Man, two road trips, you could pocket 10 grand. And that's why you're seeing a lot of these leagues now, especially, I hear more about the NFL than the NBA, but the NBA does have it. When they had their rookie symposium, one of the main, if not the first topics they tackle with the incoming people that are going to be rookies or draft choices or maybe in the mix of an undrafted free agent, they sit down and they have economic and fiscal conversations with them. What to do with your wealth now so you will have something when you are older. Because that's when you're going to spend your most money, on your health care later in life. All right, I'm Deke Bellavere. We'll come back. We'll wrap it up, getting ready for a big one tomorrow. College World Series, World Cup, NFL, all sorts of action. I'm Deke Bellavere at 504-438-1067. And you have the ticket lines open because this is the ticket.
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9: Recent survey conducted by Common Sense Media found 1/3 of teenagers prefer AI companions over humans for serious conversations. There's a term for that: social offloading. And experts we talked to warned that this habit could be stunting emotional growth, leaving an already isolated generation who came of age during the pandemic even less prepared for the messiness of human interaction. Sure, AI can help you polish whatever it is you're looking to say, but that's not very human, right? It's the messiness that makes our interactions with each other so real. It's also what makes them so validating, help us to develop our confidence, our voice, our deep bonds with each other. Psychiatrists we talked to encouraged turning to family or friends when you're struggling to express yourself. They are keen to help. I'm Dr. Sanjay Gupta, helping you live a better life.
16: 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Pop gets to pick. 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

this week with mandatory minicamp. Of course, the one-year deal signing with Cameron Jordan, big number 94, is back in the mix. City's very excited about that. Will it be the same thing for some of the other players, like Alvin Kamara? Let's certainly hope so. And the Saints can put together a big ride for this season. Mixing it in with Atlanta, Tampa, Carolina, and, of course, where the Saints land, we shall see. I'm Dick Bellavia. I'm back with you at 8 a.m. in the morning for a Saturday edition of The Dick Show. Be sure and tune in. I'll see you. And we will be talking about all the latest, including the U.S.'s trek to what hopefully is the best World Cup finish they have ever had. Thanks so much to Rudy Dixon. I'm Deke Bellavia. See you in the morning. Be safe, folks. Good night. God bless.

0: How much are you willing to give? Thus, how much will you take? Are you willing to compete? Or are you simply not going to get into the game? Do you think city and state dollars to go towards sports franchises and facilities? Or are you staunchly against it? 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

0: remarkable career, all-time sack leader, and much more valuable than that to our community. Then there is the U.S. Open taking place at Shinnecock out there on the Long Island Sound, where yesterday was about a two-hour-plus delay because of fog. Kind of remind me of that 1986 Chicago Bears playoff game against the Philadelphia Eagles, when no one watching TV could see it. And all you heard was the announcers. You could barely see from the kneecaps on down of the players on the field. That just happens sometimes. Fogs come over and sets in, and there's nothing you can really do about it. And we'll go back and look at the leaderboard, hear some sound, as Wyndham Clark is atop of the leaderboard by himself at 7 under. There are many, many in striking distance, including 11 golfers tied at even, which is just 7 strokes off the lead. Not bad at all. Remember, you can get involved with a variety of ways by calling in here at 504-438-1067, and you can text us. Rudy will get you up and running. Then, of course, you can always go on our other areas to get involved, which is Instagram, Facebook, and Twitter, all on 106.7 The Ticket. And you know, when you think about it, this past week, a big week, because New York celebrated their world championship, or their championship, by beating the San Antonio Spurs 4-1 in the finals. And then today there is another celebratory parade, on a much smaller scale, but there'll still be a lot of excitement there. The Carolina Hurricanes winning their second Stanley Cup for the first time in double-digit years. So that is on the horizon today. And then, of course, from the collegiate side, there is Game 1 of the World Series, the Championship Series, between the ACC's North Carolina Tar Heels and, of course, the SEC's Oklahoma Sooners. We'll talk about that a little later in the program. Well, joining us now is a gentleman who is knee-deep in sports all the time. Brand manager, broadcast journalist, play-by-play. He does just about everything in the world of sports for 92.9 The Game in Atlanta. And, of course, a big part of the Falcons radio network. Mike Conti joined us now. Mike, good morning. How are you doing, my man?
1: Hi, Deke. Good morning. How are you?
0: Oh, man, Mike, I've been thinking about you all week when I was looking at the schedule. I know they've got several more games, but I believe Thursday morning you guys played early, or during the day it was started out kind of early. What has the anticipation leading up to the first game been like in a major city like Atlanta?
1: Well, you know, it was interesting, Deke. In the weeks leading up to the World Cup starting, you didn't really feel or hear a lot of buzz. If anything, I think here in Atlanta, you heard a lot of concern from, you know, the hotel owners and operators, the restaurant owners and operators, that there just did not seem to be a lot of demand, that hotel bookings were soft, and there was a lot of concern that maybe this thing would be a bust. And then all of a sudden, on Monday morning, Spain plays at Mercedes-Benz Stadium against Cabo Verde, and just out of nowhere, the city is flooded with soccer fans. And downtown Atlanta looked like South Beach all of a sudden. It just, I don't know where they came from. I don't know if they came in last minute. I don't know if they got last minute deals. But that stadium seats 69,000 for the World Cup, and it was packed. And there were probably tens of thousands of people outside the stadium trying to get in who could not, who went into Centennial Olympic Park and watched on a giant screen there. So there's been a lot of energy in the city. You know, I was not here in 1996 when the Olympics were here, but I've been told by the old-timers who were here in 1996 that it does feel very, very similar to that, maybe on a smaller

0: scale because, the Olympics encompass the entire city while the World Cup is really just affecting downtown. But it's been really neat to be a part of. I feel very, very lucky that I've been able to be at both matches. And there's another one tomorrow with Spain playing Saudi Arabia. And then, Atlanta's going to continue to host all the way through the semifinals. So it's been a very, very special sporting event, a very unique sporting event, unlike any I've ever covered. Maybe the closest thing to this that I've covered is the Masters, only because of the just international cross-section of fans and attendees and media covering it. But it's a lot different than an SEC championship game. It's a lot different than a bowl game. It's a lot different even than a Super Bowl. It's got a completely unusual, very international feel, and it's been very fun to experience.
1: Mike Conti, brand manager, of course, play-by-play journalist for 92.9 The Game in Atlanta, part of the Atlanta Falcons radio network, one of the biggest sports stations in the nation, joining us now talking about the World Cup. And Mike, just from afar watching it, with the popularity of the U.S., this looks like the best start they've had probably maybe ever. I think they said the best start finish was back in the 30s. And that was a third-place finish, and I don't even know if, the record books was as solid then as they are now. But it just seems like with this and the U.S. playing well and getting a lot of hype behind them, that maybe finally all this soccer push we're starting to see with these younger leagues that have been around and my children have been involved in it, maybe this helps it take off a lot more in the United States.
0: I certainly think it does. I think, Lionel Messi coming to Major League Soccer a couple years ago and joining Inter Miami was very big in helping to grow the game in the United States. Just the evolution of Major League Soccer in general, where now it's a league that's thriving in a lot of unusual markets. Atlanta, Nashville, Charlotte, Cincinnati, Austin, Texas, markets that you would not necessarily think being traditional soccer hotbeds, that league is thriving there. So that has helped. I honestly think, the popularity of the Premier League being on television every Saturday has really started to sink into a younger generation who might not have played the game but have certainly enjoyed watching the Premier League matches. So there's been kind of this build-up to this point where I think soccer in the United States is so much bigger now than it was in 1994, the last time the United States close to the World Cup, and I'll be very curious to see how the sport evolves in the United States after this World Cup, because the stadiums are packed, the cities that are hosting these matches seem to be packed, everyone seems to be having a good time, the quality of play has been outstanding, the world's biggest stars like Messi and Haaland and Mbappe are all playing extremely well. And then, on top of it, you've got the United States men's national team has won their first two matches. First time they've done that since 1930. First time they've won back-to-back matches at any World Cup since 1930. The first time that they've won two matches total at a World Cup in 24 years, since 2002. The further they go, I think the more people are going to get into this, the more people are going to get invested, people who don't typically watch soccer are going to get invested. Maybe in the same way that the hockey team did in February when they made that run to the gold medal beating Canada. It's been a very good start, but, here's the thing. You're about to go to single elimination, and one loss, one bad day can knock you out. So they've still got a lot of work to do, I think, Deke, to really get a foothold in the American sports psychology and really make this run something that all of us are going to remember, even if we're not necessarily big soccer fans.
1: Mike Conti is here with us, of course, brand manager, 92.9 The Game in Atlanta, part of the Falcons radio network. Mike, I don't know how you're juggling it all right now. Mandatory mini camps been going on the last couple of weeks. World Cup action, keeping up with that. Just coming off the heels of the MLS season. Busy, busy time, but it just seemingly it's always busy, and I find myself saying every day when I come on is that, it's a big day in sports, or we got a big weekend. I mean, here we got the College World Series first game this weekend. We got the U.S. Open, where weather is playing a big factor into that. It's going on, and the World Cup. And I was in Chicago a couple of years ago when they had one of the different kind of. It wasn't a World Cup, but it was a big one, and I forgot the team that won it, but the hotel was just packed with people with their country shirts on, and to see them walk around the stadium and sing the songs that their countries have and all that, I mean, that just, it really does get you hype. And like I try to say, look, the best thing to do is just don't shun it, don't look down on it, just learn about it. I mean, get it educated, know the dimensions of the field, find some things to look for, and you'll find it much more entertaining, because the numbers with soccer are astronomical.
0: Yeah, and you know what I would say to someone who might not be very familiar with the sport or might not be that interested is the great thing about soccer is the matches are 90 minutes. There's a 15-minute halftime. You're in and out in less than 2 hours. It's a quick experience, like a good movie. You know, all those great Rocky movies between 90 minutes and 2 hours. You know, perfect length. They don't have timeouts. I mean, they are in the World Cup doing what's called a hydration break, which is a little brief 2-minute timeout. But, you know, for 99% of the matches that are played around the world, there are no timeouts. It's constant action. And you don't ever have the luxury of being able to look away like you would be able to do in a college or professional football game or a basketball game where there's so many stoppages and so many breaks in the action. I think you're right, Deke. Like, I think it'd be great if everyone had an open mind. And by the way, you know, if it's just a sport that you can't get into, that's okay too, because it's still the most popular sport in the world. It's becoming a very popular sport in the United States. I'd say it's probably fourth on the ladder right now. I think it's probably, certainly in many parts of the country, it's past ice hockey. And I think even in most of the northern parts of the country, that's happened too. I think probably in another 5 to 10 years, we'll be having a conversation, has soccer surpassed baseball maybe as the number three sport in this country? So it's coming, whether we like it or not. But I think for casual fans who might just want to learn about it, this World Cup is a really good introduction, because the quality of play is very, very high. You get to see the best players in the world, and the action is quick, it's sustained, it's nonstop, and in less than 2 hours, you can move on to the next thing.
1: Mike, you know one thing, just wanted to ask you, you know, in the NFC South, the teams obviously have not had a lot of wins the last couple of years. Carolina finally snapped Tampa Bay's four-game four-year hold on the NFC South, but one thing that's been interesting, especially a month and a half or 2 months ago when the schedule came out, was to see Atlanta and how many primetime games they are in. I think that right there shows the entertainment value of the Falcons. Good young running back. They added to their defense. More playmakers on offense. And they're going to be, I don't think there's a team out there that has a record like Atlanta's had the last couple of years that's nearly in prime time, near as close to what the Falcons are. So that's an NFL entertainment value thing right there.
0: It is. I'll admit I'm surprised by it, and frankly, I don't understand it. But, hey, someone in the TV network offices sees something in Atlanta that makes them feel like they're a compelling TV draw. This summer here in Atlanta, there's been a quarterback controversy because, you know, Michael Penix is coming off the substantial knee injury. It looks like he will be ready to go in time for training camp, but they went out, they brought in Tua Tagovailoa on a very, very low-money, team-friendly one-year deal to try to, give them some insurance at that position. And now I think as the summer has gone on, it looks like there might be a real legitimate quarterback competition between Tagovailoa and Penix. And, you know, frankly, I'm still not sold on Penix being the guy here long term. I don't know if we've seen enough yet to make anyone feel like he can have a long, successful career in the NFL. And that's even outside of the injury issues he's had. You know, he's had a couple moments here and there, but I think he's had a, you know, relatively slow start to his career. And then, you know, Tua, you worry about him and his concussion problems, and is he one injury away from from something really bad. But you're right. In terms of the defense, they've got a couple young pass rushers that have been exciting. One of them obviously has a major off-the-field issue that still needs to be resolved, but I think they'll be better on defense. And you know, honestly, Deke, when you assess why the Falcons are on prime time so much, in the NFC South, 10-7 probably is going to win you the division again this year. You know, so that means every game involving an NFC South team, all four of them, is going to have a playoff implication. So that might go into the calculus, too. If I were to bet right now, I'd say this is probably Carolina's division to lose. But I don't think a whole lot is separating Carolina, New Orleans, Tampa, and Atlanta right now. Not much at all.
1: No, I'm with you, Mike. And I mean, you got to figure throughout the season. I don't think you're going to need a 6 or 7 game win streak if you can have a 2 to 3 game win streaks. That's going to put you right there toward the end in late December, early January was an opportunity to host a playoff game, because you know how it goes, Mike. That number one seed, who it looks like it's again going to be the West, the best they can do, the best any division can do, is number one and number five, because all four division champs will host a round game. And that's, you know, hey, the Saints have done it before. Other teams have as well. But I just think that's how strong the West is again this year. But we shall see. Conte, I can't wait to talk to you again about college football season coming up and so forth. But one last one. What is it like entering the stadium for the World Cup? Is the security the same? Is it a lot tighter? Take us through that tomorrow when you get ready to go to the stadium.
0: Yeah, it's a lot tighter. They've actually put up kind of a barrier. It looks like prison fencing, actually, that extends out maybe about 500-600 yards away from the perimeter of the stadium. So you have to go through the perimeter fence, and then when you're inside the perimeter, there's a secondary security screen. It's like going through an airport. You got to go through metal detectors and everything like that. And then once you get through that, you go into another line and they scan your ticket and you're in. So it's very, very similar to a Super Bowl. I mean, I think for anyone who's been to a Super Bowl down at the Superdome or anywhere, it's very, very similar. You go through a couple different levels of security, and the police and the military are really out in force trying to keep everyone safe. But the one thing I'll say is everyone in the two matches I've been to so far, everyone's had a great time. The level of passion and excitement has been off the charts, and everyone seems to be having a great time with this. So if anyone listening to you has the opportunity to go to one of these in person, I strongly suggest, because it's really been a very, very neat international experience.
1: I was almost floored a couple of weeks ago, Mike. I didn't know, but we were previewing the Super Regionals, and my Auburn guest had informed me that Tuesday night, Lionel Messi, they were playing Iceland at Jordan-Hare Stadium. So, I mean, it's given a lot of people a lot of different opportunities to see maybe like a exhibition or preseason type of game too as well. So I'm glad to see other people can go, because we know the tickets are like, whoo, they are already through the roof, so to speak, to get into those events. Mike Conte. Mike, let everybody know how they can follow your great work and keep up with you on social media.
0: Yeah, no problem, Deke. At Mike Conte 929 on Twitter, that's where I am the most. And always great talking to you, Deke.
1: Thank you so much, Mr. Conte. Take care, and we will talk again soon.
0: Sounds good.
1: All right. Mike Conte, brand manager. He is of 92.9 The Game, oversees the day-to-day operations for one of the biggest sports stations in America, 92.9 The Game in the ATL. We'll take our first break. And, yes, the Saints held their mandatory minicamp this week. And who better to talk to than the gentleman that knows as much about the Saints, regular signed beat writer, columnist. He's done it. Still does it all. Les East joins us after our break. I'm Deke Bellavere. Don't forget, check us out. 106.7 The Ticket. Instagram, Twitter, and Facebook. And the ticket lines are always open. Les East joins us next.
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27: A Better Life with Dr. Sanjay Gupta.
28: Heart disease is still the leading cause of death here in the United States and around the world. But what if there was something you could do earlier in life to reduce the odds of becoming a statistic? Well, here in the United States, tens of millions of adults already take a statin to lower their cholesterol. But new guidance put out by the American College of Cardiology and the American Heart Association now emphasize that treating high cholesterol sooner could significantly reduce a person's lifetime risk of heart attack or stroke. How early are we talking? In your 30s, believe it or not. Of course, you need to talk to your doctor about whether statins are right for you, but you should know that the evidence is really starting to stack up that shows the earlier you get a jump on reducing lifelong exposure to plaque-causing lipids and lipoproteins, the better the odds are going to be for you. Make sure you get your cholesterol checked. That's the first step. I'm Dr. Sanjay Gupta, helping you live a better life.
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1: And the ticket lines are always open. Facebook, Twitter, and of course you can check us out on Instagram. All at 1067 The Ticket. Welcome back. I'm Deke Bellavere. Still yet to get to the U.S. Open. Hopefully there's no big delay this morning out on the Long Island Sound. as Wyndham Clark is in the lead at 7-under. We'll take a look at the Reds and have some sound for you. And game one of the College World Series tonight, North Carolina and Oklahoma. That's a bet. It's 2 out of 3. Joining us now, a gentleman that's very familiar to the airwaves and to your internet, and of course, a long, long time to your newspapers. Although we've kind of gone more toward the net now. Les East, regular assigned writer to the Saints beat with the New Orleans Saints, and it was a big week for the Saints in many ways. Their mandatory minicamp out on airline drive, and then, of course, the re-signing of Cam Jordan. Good morning, Les. How are you doing today?
0: I'm doing well, Deke. How are you?
1: Doing good, Les. Les, what was kind of like, and I know media's got a job to do and so forth, but it sounded like it was almost like a fun, calming, interesting press conference with Cam the other day when he brought his children up there to say he was back in New Orleans. It seemed like, you know, there's a lot of excitement about him being able to finish out if he wants this to be his last year in an NFL uniform, in which he will remain an all-time Saint.
0: Yeah, it was a feel-good day, having the family there with the four kids and giving them an opportunity to speak was a nice, fun touch to the situation. But also, you know, Cam always brings a fun-loving attitude to his job, whether it's practice or games or visiting with the media. And he did that probably to an even greater degree because I think it was, it's been a long off season, I think, for him and his family figuring out whether he was going to come back and play a 16th and final season with the Saints. And I think finally getting everybody on board with coming back and then calling Mickey Loomis and coming in and wrapping the whole thing up in pretty short order. It was less than about a 24-hour situation from when he called from a World Cup match in Miami and said, I want to come in and get this done. And, you know, 24 hours later, he was sitting in the news conference explaining everything to us. And it was a joyous time for him and the family, I think. And he had that same effervescent personality he always has, and it kind of trickled throughout the room. And so it was right before the, you know, between the two practices of minicamp, it brought a little, fun to the occasion with training camp looming in 6 weeks.
1: Les East is here with us talking about the Saints getting Cam Jordan back to a one-year deal, in which may be his final year in the National Football League and with the New Orleans Saints. Les, this week, from what you guys were allowed to watch, I know things are different now than they were pre-COVID and so forth. And security is a lot different now, but just some things that stood out. I know you're doing your 10-part feature on CrescentCitySports.com leading up to training camp. What are some things that you took note of this week at the Saints mandatory minicamp?
0: Well, other than anything really stood out, we did see that, some of the guys who have, at least a couple of the guys who have been limited, and Chris Olave and Jordan Tyson, they were both on the field, but it was for the walkthrough element of the practices. They weren't really out there in true 7-on-7 or 11-on-11 drills. One thing a colleague of mine noted that was fairly obvious once it was pointed out to me is that, you know, walkthrough, you're supposed to be going about half speed. You're literally walking through the drills. It's just about, you know, mental reps as much as anything, and understanding what your route is, what your footwork is, and things like that. And Jordan Tyson was really having a hard time holding himself back from doing it 100% of the time. And so to me, that was an indication that he's a guy who's really eager to be turned loose in practice come training camp. He's not a guy who's enjoying the time with limited activity. He really wants to be out there doing everything full go. And so he was kind of going, I think, cheating a little bit with the speed with which he was handling the walkthroughs. So that was a little bit eye-catching. That was outdoors for the last practice. They were indoors the day before. I'm not sure anything really stood out. You know, Tyler Shuck looks good, as you would expect, and I think he's got the mental part down. He commands the huddle. Even in these limited practices, you can see that he's got a good grasp of the offense and that everybody in the huddle follows his lead, and the tempo is good and all the things you want to see at this time of year. But as far as, you know, individual play, it's really difficult to make any determinations about anybody at this point. We'll have a better idea when they're out there beginning in late July, but it does look like everybody is expected at this point to be pretty much a full go for the first practice, and that may be the best news of all from this offseason program.
1: No, I would say, yeah, that definitely got to be good news if you have all hands on deck to starting off, going into your season, which we call fall camp, the training camp. So, Les, things have obviously changed a lot since the Greg Williams minicamp type of days. You know, when they used to get out there, and it was almost like they had on shoulder pads. Because I remember his first practice there, it was like, whoa, they're doing this, they don't have any pads on, but boy, the rules have certainly changed then. What are they allowed to actually do, Les, without getting into, stepping on toes of the Players Association? Are they really allowed to do much more than walk through?
0: No, not really. They run some team drills, but they're not in pads and there's no contact allowed. So it's like flag football, except they're not wearing flags. You're not even grabbing at a piece of cloth. So it's all about the whole purpose, the way Kellen Moore approaches it. And I don't think you can approach it expecting to do much more than this. Is he's just looking at it as being a time for fundamentals, for conditioning, for footwork, for timing, for getting to know the guy next to you and the guy across from you for these drills, so that everything that you have, every calculation that has to go into running a play or a drill is totally second nature, so that when they hit the field for the first time on July 29th, everybody is able to start practicing at a very fast pace and maximize the quality of work from the first training camp practice on. So, this is a dress rehearsal at best. It's all about being able to maximize the quality of work for training camp and build on that into the preseason games and then into the regular season. So as far as, you know, actual football work, it's as limited as it could possibly be. That doesn't mean it's not valuable, because those practices in training camp are going to be very important getting ready for the season. And if you're able to get the most out of those as you possibly can, that's significant. And the work they're doing now gives them the best chance of being able to do that in training camp.
1: Les East is here with us talking about this past week with the Saints held their mandatory mini camp and the signing of Cam Jordan, who's back into the mix. Big number 94. Les, now, is it a situation, I think I recall under Peyton, after the mini camp, mandatory mini camp, they wound up having like a couple of OTAs, and then they broke off for their break, and then fall camp, training camp started. Is that just it? When they left the building the other day, they're done until the start of training camp, or do they have any more workouts, weights, anything to do between now and July?
0: No, they were done after the last workout on Wednesday, and they'll reconvene on, well, they report on the, I believe it's the 28th of July, though some guys with medical issues might be around a little bit early, but there's no team work going on. They were cut loose. It was like the last day of school. They were cut loose for the summer. After the practice on Wednesday, I believe they started their program. You have a couple of weeks when you start in May. You have a couple of options as to when you start under league rules. I think the Saints started on the second week rather than the first. So they took it right up to the end. And so that was it. When they left the building on Wednesday, they were done until they report for training camp in just about 6 weeks.
1: Unless, you know, it seems like, unlike Atlanta, I just talked to Mike Conte, that they seemingly now, I don't know if they thought this was what they wanted all along, but there may be some kind of battle for the quarterback position between Michael Penix, who's coming back from the injury, and the one-year deal they signed with Tua Tagovailoa. It doesn't seem like the Saints have any type of big battles like that on the surface.
0: Well, they certainly don't at quarterback, and that's always the big one. I think they will have some position battles to keep an eye on. You know, I think Travis Etienne is going to be the number one running back, but assuming Alvin Kamara is on board, and we certainly expect him to be, he's under contract. He came in for the one OTA and for the mini camp. There'll be competition to see how those reps and how those carries are distributed within the backfield, though I think we all expect HN to be the starter. I think there are going to be some battles in the secondary. They have a lot of youth there. They have a lot of talent as well, but we'll see who becomes the most prominent players in the secondary. I think there's potentially a battle at right guard. Cesar Ruiz, of course, is the incumbent at right guard. His name's been floated in some speculation about possible trade talks because they're high on their draft choice from Auburn, who could conceivably compete. I don't know if he's ready to start in the NFL, but if the Saints think he is, that'll be a training camp battle to keep an eye on. There's a lot of depth and competition at wide receiver. So, you know, there are spots on the depth chart to be sorted out in training camp, but there's nothing approaching a battle to be the starting quarterback or anything nearly that prominent, which in a lot of ways is a good thing. You don't want, you know, last year they did have a battle for the starting quarterback, and so they had to spend a lot of time making sure that they distributed the snaps evenly and gave both Spencer Rattler and Tyler Shuck an equal opportunity to prove whether or not they deserved the starting position. Even Jake Haener got a few first-team reps. Now Tyler Shuck's the starter, and he's being treated as the starter, and he's getting a lot more quality work with the starting offense. So that's a good position to be in for the Saints.
1: Final one, Les East, and we appreciate all of his time, anytime he can join us. Les, I guess because they snapped Tampa's four-year NFC South reign, do you see, I mean, I don't think anybody really sticks out as a clear-cut favorite of the four teams in the South, but is it Carolina because they're coming off a year in which they won the division?
0: You know, the way I look at it is I would say that the Panthers and the Saints would be co-favorites, and they would be a little bit ahead of Atlanta and Tampa, who I think are are about equal. So I would say that, you know, you have the A group and the B group that are very close, with the Saints and Carolina being pretty much even, because I just think what the Saints have done in the off season with the quarterback situation settling down, with a coaching staff that learned everything they needed to learn about the personnel last year and has been able to focus during the off season on just getting better and not teaching and learning, I think the Saints are way ahead of where they were last year, and I would put them on a par with Carolina.
1: Les East, Les, let everybody know how they can keep up with you on social media and find your great work.
0: Yeah, thanks, Deke. They can find me on Facebook. I'm on X at Les_East. And at CrescentCitySports.com, I had a few stories this week. The latest installment on the position-by-position series was on the wide receivers. That will continue next week with the tight ends. I also had a story on Cam Jordan coming out of retirement, and a couple of stories on the Saints Hall of Fame announcement with Mark Ingram II and Teron Armstead going in the fall. And also a gentleman named Sal LaRocque, the supervisor of the press box, being honored yes. with the Joe Gemelli Fleur-de-Lis Award. So there's Boku Saints stories on CrescentCitySports.com, not just mine, but also by my colleagues. So hopefully folks can check that out.
1: So, Les, you get any time now? Is it all about, you know, stockpiling, getting the mind on Saints, or do you kind of like break it up and start to get a little bit, incorporate more college into the mix? How do you take these next, I guess, 4 weeks before training camp starts?
0: Yeah, well, I'll be continuing the series. I have, you know, most of the information in the can, as they say, and just need to write the stories to finish out the series. And then I will have time to start turning more attention to college football. You know, conference media days begin the first and second week of July. I believe LSU is somewhere around July 13th or 14th, something like that. So I will be turning my attention to both LSU and Tulane and the state schools as well. So, yeah, things will change a little bit. It'll be a little calmer, but the storm isn't that far off.
1: Les East, Les, always a pleasure. Hope you and your family have a great weekend and a great rest of the summer. We'll talk to you when we get closer, right around training camp.
0: Thanks, Deke. Same to you and yours.
1: All right, Les. Thank you very much. That's Les East. 504-438-1067 is the number to get involved. And, of course, we still have to take a look at the CWS Game 1. And when we return, we're going to hit some golf sound and check in on the U.S. Open. It's Shinnecock just off Long Island in New York. See if it's still foggy and kind of damp and windy over there. I'm Deke Bellavere, and we'll be back on 106.7 The Ticket.

0: to the Deep Show. 504-438-1067 is the number to get involved. Talked about the World Cup at the top of the hour with Mike Conti, brand manager, operations director of 92.9 The Game, a sports station in the country, one of the biggest sports stations in the country, right there in the top 10 market in Atlanta. Well, World Cup fever is all over the world, especially the U.S. as they continue to do well. Now, on Rudy Dixon, caught up with some good sound from some of the U.S.'s top players, talking about some of the things they are doing in the off time and some of the things that they have done in the game. Tyler Adams talks about scoring in the big win, 2-0 over Australia.
1: I'm about to ask you a favor.
2: Is it for Legos?
1: So it's not for Legos. Just relax, KW. I'm going to be doing the show a favor. Hold on.
2: You're asking for money?
1: James Corden.
2: Oh, yes. This is good.
1: He's not. He doesn't even share lineage with Mbappe. It's a French guy and an Englishman. And all of a sudden, Mbappe is playing a flute because Corden asked him to. So I'm just curious. We kind of have a thing on this show, Kevin Wilde's Doorstep of Destiny. If you score, do you think you could pantomime opening a door and jumping through it and then do your celebration?
2: It's from the Patriots.
1: Or
3: I have a combo platter pitch.
1: The Jalen Brunson thing?
3: Do the Jalen Brunson three.
2: And it's like, oh.
1: But we inspired
2: but we did.
1: Can you do that if you score?
4: We can make that happen.
3: Let's go, Brunson.
1: The Brunson will be
3: thrilled.
1: Yes, absolutely. Okay, that's better than Doorstep. Good job.
2: Yeah,
1: I should have workshopped it.
2: Brunson,
1: okay.
2: It's great. It's New York.
5: Brunson is great.
1: Yeah.
5: And speak,
4: I like that.
1: And tell Gio, too, because he's a New York guy. He might have an opportunity.
4: That's true. Okay, that's a good idea. I got you guys.
0: Here's Chris Richards talking about some of the places and one of the best restaurants he's been to since being in the World Cup this season.
6: Do you have a favorite restaurant in Hoover or Birmingham that you like to go to when you come back home?
7: Yeah, I got a few, but my number one is probably Green Acres by Alabama Theater. That's like my number one like chicken spot when I go home. Also really miss Milo's. I miss a good Milo's. I think of what. Salvatore's in Hoover. Is a really good like Italian spot, and I guess last shout out I'll give per se is Purple Onion. I think it's just nostalgic for me. My mom and grandma used to take it to me, or used to take me there growing up, and they just, I think over the last few years they opened a branch in Hoover, so anytime I'm home we kind of go there.
0: I don't know about Hoover and Birmingham, but I can't, God dog, I go there all the time, and you wouldn't know when I wanted to bring it up. I forget the name, but it's where you they throw the buns at you, and they come around, and you can order off the menu, but they give you so much food that you don't even order. They give you green, they give you okra and tomatoes. They give you these big rolls that are tender, and they got this apple butter, they got regular butter, all kind of stuff you can put with the bread. They give you fried okra, old-fashioned cooked potatoes, like sliced potatoes with the onions. Man, it is something else. Yes, indeed. Well, here is Weston McKennie talking about how this team has been built, and this is where they get their confidence from.
8: How good does it feel to say that the United States is moving on at this tournament? Describe the belief you guys are playing with.
9: Oh, I mean, America is built on belief, and so I think, you know, we expect it of ourselves. It doesn't really matter what anyone on the outside says. We'll always believe in ourselves. We'll believe in each other. I think our coaching staff will believe in us as well, and our families that are here. It's amazing to know that we're going through, but we don't want to just go through. We want to win the group and be top of the group and try and get a way to advance in a fashion that we want to. So yeah, it's amazing, and hopefully these next 5 days will be like it was before when we beat Paraguay.
0: Keep up with the latest news on our shows and area teams. Follow us on Facebook, Instagram, and X at 1067 The Ticket. And you can now take The Ticket with you wherever you go. I mean, wherever you go. You can even bring it to you in the movie theater. Put that headphone in your ear. Boom. AirPod, whatever they call them now. You can take it with you wherever you go. 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Well, coming up next is this week's edition of the Three Tail Gators. Mr. Ken Trahan will be talking about the Saints Hall of Fame. Big week this week. Saints mandatory mini camp. Of course, the signing of Cam Jordan. And he'll be joined by Mr. Roe Brown. The longest tenured sports show in our market. It is the Three Tail Gators. Thanks so much to Mike Conti for joining us. And always the wonderful Les East. So I'm Dick Bellavia. I will see you Monday night at 7 p.m. right here at 1067 The Ticket. Have a great weekend. Goodbye, everybody.

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1: 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The Three Tailgaters Show is also presented by the Allstate Sugar Bowl, representing the best of amateur athletics. The Three Tailgaters are also brought to you by Lamarck Ford and Lamarck Lincoln, by Lifegate Church in Metairie, by Bergeron Automotive in Metairie, by Premier Automotive locations throughout the New Orleans area, Game On Social Hub, John Curtis Christian School in River Ridge, Life Resources Ministries, by Francesca by Katie's in Lakeview, by the New Orleans Bowl, and by Rhino Shield Mid-South. 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
2: 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Or you can call or text us. The talk and text line is the same number. It's 504 and it is 438-1067. That's 504-438-1067. Love to hear from you. Rudy Dixon is our producer. We're here until noon. And I'm Ken Trahan, joined by my good and great friend and cohort and co-host, Roe Brown. Good morning, Roe.
3: Good morning, Kenneth. Good morning to everybody out there. I'm glad that I can say, like I usually say, sunshine's coming through the window right now. Right now. I have to preface it with right now.
2: Well, the deluge, it followed me from Saints facility on Thursday in Metairie to Biloxi, where I've been stationed for the last few days, and including last night, got blasted again in a massive way here, and it's not finished yet from what the forecast says. Sometime this afternoon and this evening, it's going to happen again, apparently. But Whatever the case may be, we roll with the punches or we just ride the waves. Take your pick. So we can laugh about it, but I know
3: ride the waves
2: for some people. Yeah, I know it's serious for some people. We're not making light of it at all. Just trying to at least try to deal with it, because it was difficult for a lot of people, and it's still not easy for some. I have friends, relatives that have power out. I have others that live in areas where it appears some tornadic activity occurred. Mm-hmm. And it's had an impact on a lot of people. Just to get through streets was very difficult a couple of days ago. Yes. So, and let's hope that it calms down. It isn't as severe with the next wave that apparently is going to be around later this afternoon and early this evening. So stay tuned for that. We, of course, will talk about the Saints Hall of Fame inductions and so forth, or the inductions later in the fall. And I always stress that to people. Sometimes they get it wrong and they put the headlines and they talk about it. No, they've not been inducted. That happens in the football season with an induction luncheon, a gala, and then at the football game that the New Orleans Saints play, we made the announcement about this year's class, just like others do and announce their class ahead of time. The actual induction will take place during the football season. At a game to be determined, we'll have that answer for you pretty soon, but we did announce the class, the electees for 2026. As part of that, we have our annual events, and this was the 10th year, our 10th annual Gulf Coast Celebration, which took place Thursday, and

0: They're important, and we deeply appreciate their support for doing so. But the reception was great, and we had a really good time with that, and everybody did. I'm still getting some nice comments about that. Then we had our night at the Biloxi Shuckers baseball game last night, and it's a good thing that we did it when we did it. Long story short, their Thursday night game was rained out, so they played a doubleheader yesterday, and they started it earlier, thank the Lord. It started at 5:05. We had the guys sign all during the first game, and as soon as the first game ended, we brought them down to the field, and we did the introductions as we always do, and it went over well. We'll have a story with all the pictures up at Crescent City Sports later today. That went well, because about an hour after that, the heavens opened again, and a monsoon hit, and lightning and thunder everywhere, and it was brutal. And so we got that in, and we are breathing a sigh of relief, and the guys had a really good time, and it's a great group of guys. And look, I appreciate each and every one of them for being here. I mean, I could run through a litany of names of guys that made it. And let me say this too, Ro, the fact that these guys made it here was special, because a lot of them had to go through a lot to get here. I mean, it was that difficult for everybody to get here. And some, you know, we had guys like Jonathan Abram. He was driving here, and he got turned around. He couldn't get here. He kept trying and couldn't get here. Garland Jean-Baptiste, same thing. Trying to come from Baton Rouge. Yeah, you know, and it's a shame. Dalton Hilliard. Dalton bought a foursome. He not only was coming, he was supporting the golf tournament and everything else.
1: DH. But
0: same thing. Problems. And there were two or three others, too, that couldn't make it, but want to salute those that did. You know, and Brad Edelman, always a blessing, who made it. Skylar Green, great to have Skylar here, as always. Larry Hardy, our good friend. Jack Holmes made it here and had a great time. Tony Johnson came in from Alabama. We had a nice time seeing him. Tyrone Leggett, it was great to have Tyrone here. Also, Christian Ringo, former Raging Cajun and Saint and Packer and Cowboy and Bengal was here. Maurice Spencer, Mo, our buddy, was here again.
2: Not a Saint, but belongs there.
0: Well, Maurice, of course.
2: But belongs wherever, you know.
0: Yeah. Maurice played here for four seasons, and of course, he's all over the world now with his job and spends a lot of time in England. In England, Mike Strawn, and he traveled in from Europe, by the way, to get here. Mike Strawn was here. Darryl Terrell was here. Great to have Darryl here. Z-Man, Emmanuel Sanders.
2: The Hound.
0: Jim Dombrowski, you know, Hall of Famer Jim Dombrowski was here. Hall of Famer Joel Hilgenberg made the trip in from the Midwest. And great to have Joel here. Joel weighs less than 200 pounds. It's amazing. Tyrone Hughes, our Saints Hall of Famer Tyrone Hughes was here. Saints Hall of Famer Michael Lewis made his way here and entertained everybody as always and had a great time in the process. Also, our good and great friend George Rogers made it here from Columbia,
2: GW.
0: South Carolina, and he was a big hit, and he had a really good time. And, of course, our Saints Hall of Fame honorees made it here, Teron Armstead and Mark Ingram. And it was announced that they are the class of 2026 for the Saints Hall of Fame. Well-deserving, popular class. They will be inducted, as I mentioned, during the football season, and we look forward to that. And they had a great time at the reception. I think they're still taking pictures, last time I checked. and they had a really good time with it. So great to have them here and really enjoyed it. Of course, the announcement took place on Thursday, and I'll let you talk about it and comment on your thoughts, because I know you have some. Because we also introduced Sal LaRock as the Joe Gemelli Florida Lee Award winner. For those that don't know who Sal is, if you ever covered a Saints game, he's the guy when you get off the elevator that wants to greet you and smile and talk to you about your family and what you did that week and everything else. I always talked about people like that. People that love their jobs are people I gravitate to. You know, this guy loves his job. You know, he runs the press box for the Saints, and he works the Pelicans games as well. And he's just a kind soul. And he was deeply appreciative. But he's a marvelous human being. You study his bio, and this man has done incredible charity work. He's volunteered to help a lot of people and a lot of organizations. You talk about a life well lived. That's Sal, special guy. So, your thoughts about

0: This class, Ro, I know you have specific thoughts, man.
1: Great class. Mark Ingram, Heisman Trophy winner, you know. Saints leading, all-time leading rusher when he retired, you know, about 6,500 yards or whatever it was, and, you know, three Pro Bowls, you know. Easy to vote for him. Easy to put him in the Hall of Fame. Teron Armstead, three Pro Bowls as an offensive tackle. I saw that it said 93. I didn't realize it was 93 starts, 97 games. So, I mean, he was durable. He was always there. You could depend on him. And that's what you want in a left tackle. I went to Southern to see him when he was at Arkansas Pine Bluff. Mm-hmm. Okay, I went to the Southern game at Baton Rouge when they played Pine Bluff specifically to see him when he came out. He was a third-round draft pick. And when you look at how many players are drafted from HBCUs mm-hmm. in recent drafts, to have someone from HBCU drafted in the third round tells you what kind of football player he was. As far as Sal is concerned, Kenny, I mean, you're in the room, and I'm in the room with you, and, you know, and sometimes you're kind of hesitant when you're voting for something like this, and you got media members voting for something like this, and you feel like maybe you're making someone a little bit more important because it's somebody that kind of helps us. You know, you don't want to feel like you're doing that. I mean, I read this, and I got to read it right now because this says it all. This is what Sal said in the article I saw. We have fun, but we have a serious responsibility because everyone that enters that press box, you are my responsibility. I have to get you in and out of the press box safe. I have to give you a quiet, working environment. I have to make sure that the media have a quiet environment to work in. Why is that? Because they have to turn in a quality story. Their quality story will affect what the court of public opinion thinks of the Saints and their future. And in the meantime, I have to make sure that I have a New Orleans welcome to all of the visiting teams, their owners, and their staff. We treat them like family. That sums up the Fleur-de-Lis Award to me, Kenny.
0: Oh, I couldn't agree more.
1: I mean, that's what the Fleur-de-Lis Award is. You know, he is the Fleur-de-Lis Award for me.
0: Yeah, look, again, anybody I know, a lot of the public may not know him, although some of the public do, because he encounters the public mm-hmm. when he's at Smoothie King Center all the time working those events. And anybody he comes across, anybody, you know, he gives them unquestionable love. He's just kind as can be. As I said before, he loves his job. And when you have somebody that loves his job and treats people in that fashion, it's going to make an impact. And you're not going to forget it. So as soon as his name came up in the conversation, I'm like, yeah, never mm-hmm. thought about
1: that. Me too.
0: Renee, that's a great idea, man.
1: Yeah, me too. You know,
0: really good idea, buddy.
1: Yeah.
0: You know, and that's happened on many occasions. It's our responsibility, and it's a really good committee, but it's our responsibility to try to come up with the best nominees possible. Look, when it comes to players, that's pretty easy because, you know, mm-hmm. we all know who the good players are, who the really good players are, and who the elite players are. We all know who the good coaches are, who the really good coaches are, and who the elite coaches are. We all know who the good front office people are, the very good front office people, and the elite front office people. And we all know about ownership. And, you know, we inducted Tom Benson when he was still alive and waived the rules to do it. And everybody understood that he saved the Saints and kept this team in New Orleans, and they experienced their first success under him. So we know that. So my point is, we know the football side is not hard. Some of the decisions are hard because you got a lot of good candidates. But the Joe Gemelli Fleur-de-Lis Award is a category that's really broad. It's non-binding, and it's applicable to anyone who's contributed to the betterment of the New Orleans Saints and shown dedication to the New Orleans Saints in some fashion, and has had an impact in positive fashion on the Saints. So therefore, if you look at the contributors over the years, you got people that, you know, have come from every walk: entertainers, media people, political, you know, workers, and I really enjoy honoring those people, whether it's the you know, the chain gang, you know, or the or guys like this, or people like Jay Romig, you know. I mean, there's been a lot of really good ones in that regard, and that's why you try to unearth as many of those possible. There's a lot of people that do a lot of really good things behind the scenes, and there's quite a few on that list right now, and there's going to be more, because I keep getting some from other people too, like, man, you ought to really think about this. That tells you people care about it. Yeah. And they're invested. So it's good.
1: You know, and the other thing, I mean, Sal has, he has a regular staff of people that work up there, meaning the people who work in the press box. You know, we know them too, because we see them every week.
0: Okay.
1: And we've seen some of them for years and years there in the press box. And he is in charge of that staff, you know, maybe 10, 12, 11 people. I don't know what it is or whatever. Put it this way. They love him. Okay. And when you've got people working, you know, not necessarily for you, but under you, sometimes it could be a problem. And you could have problems with the guy who, or the lady who is in charge of all these people. Let's just put it this way, you know. I heard that after the holidays, they loved him even more. Now just leave it at that.
0: Maybe.
1: That's what I heard. That's what I heard, okay?
0: Yeah.
1: I'm not saying. And I said loved him. I didn't say loved.
0: Yep.
1: The Superdome said him.
0: No, I got it. And then, of course, with our Hall of Fame electees to be honored, you've got two guys. It's pretty funny. Not so much funny, but it's interesting that both Teron Armstead and Mark Ingram are now, quote-unquote, personalities in our field. Teron has an enormously popular podcast that's breaking news with the Saints people as much as anything. So they don't get on him because of who he is, because he pretty much had Kamara on before anybody could talk to Alvin about his future.
1: Right.
0: And then he pretty much broke the news about Cam Jordan on his podcast.
1: Mm-hmm.
0: And then there's Mark Ingram, and Mark's working for Fox Sports.
1: Right.
0: So... So these dudes are doing what we do, and that's why they're so well-spoken, and they were, and they'll be even better at the induction when that takes place. And so it's pretty cool to see what they're doing, and they're good guys, too. And look, they're appreciative.
1: Yeah,
0: and we always appreciate the guys who really appreciate it. And I'm not going to tell you that some don't. Some just appreciate it more than others, and I'm sure you know what I'm saying.
1: Yes.
0: So, and we got guys here that really appreciate it, so that's great. And then I mentioned the events over here on the coast, and some of those guys are previous inductees. They appreciate it that much. The Michael Lewis's, the Tyrone Hughes, the Joel Hilgenbergs, the Jim Dombrowski's. Those guys, you know, they're always going to be Dalton Hilliard. They're going to be part and parcel of this because they appreciate it that much. They're never going to forget. And those are guys here this year, but there's more that come and support it and have in previous years too. So all good, man. Good stuff, and really grateful for the experience, grateful for the inductees, and looking forward to what happens near future. So
1: how many years have you done the Mississippi Coast part of
0: this? This is the 10th year.
1: 10th year?
0: 10th year for that, yeah. 10th year for that, and Saints Hall of Fame 1988, so you're talking 39 years. So there you have it. So looking forward to number 40, man.
1: Good stuff.
0: Good indeed.
1: Stuff. Yeah.
0: And, you know, that's pretty much a wrap on what we would do. We'll post some pictures and post a story on it at CrescentCitySports.com and at Saints Hall of Fame. .com as well, and a big shout out and thanks to the New Orleans Saints as well for supporting this and supporting our press conference and allowing us to use the facility, and they streamed it live on their website at NewOrleansSaints.com. Thanks to Lane Murdoch for that. Thanks to Gail Benson, she was there, and to Dennis Lauscha and Mickey Loomis and Greg Bensel and Vicki Neumeier and all the executives that made their way there, Doug Miller. Great to have him there. And, of course, big shout-out to Justin Massione, who makes it happen on the media side, and Evan Myers, a fantastic guy on our board who does a great job, too. And to Alicia Broussard-Sheridan, who was extremely helpful with everything that we have for prizes and beyond. And on our, she's on our board of directors, too. So, in any case, good week, and look forward to the induction. The actual induction has not taken place. That will happen in the fall. I stress this all the time. And a couple will still say they were inducted. Okay, it's all good. Stick to the facts and you'll do very, very well. It's 504-438-1067. Talk and text line 504-438-1067. The World Cup and the USA is moving on. Our analyst, Coach Alan DeRitter, will join us in a few minutes to talk about Team USA advancing and the World Cup here next on 106.7 The Ticket.
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11: A better life with Dr. Sanjay Gupta. For the 9th year in a row, Finland has been named the happiest country in the world. That's according to the World Happiness Report put out every year by the Wellbeing Research Center at the University of Oxford in the UK. Two other Nordic nations, Iceland and Denmark, came in at numbers 2 and 3. Now, having spent quite a bit of time in these countries over my 2.5 decades as a journalist, I can tell you that this is not at all that surprising. There's an entirely different way of thinking in these countries. We before me, you might say. In other words, the mentality is less adversarial and much more, we're all in this together. One other interesting thing that came up was that no matter where someone lived, the more time they spent on social media, the less happy they were. Want to smile? It's simple. Put your phone away for a bit. I'm Dr. Sanjay Gupta, helping you live a better life.
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0: Still to come, we'll get into the Saints, get into the NBA draft, one of the Pelicans there. We'll talk about that as well, College World Series, and much more. 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World Cup continues, and looking at the groups right now, Mexico, Group A, they're going to advance. They've got 6 points. Canada is tied for first in Group B with Switzerland with 4 points each. Canadians looking pretty good there. And the North American teams hosting are looking good. Group C, Brazil and Morocco each with 4 points in good shape, but Scotland's right there with 3. So that's a very competitive group. We'll get to Group D next, but stay tuned. Germany and Ivory Coast tied with 3 points each in Group B. Very competitive there, but they're the only ones with points, so both looking good to advance. Group F, Sweden at 3 points has the lead right now. They've only played one match there. And then you got Group G, and right now it's everybody tied in that group. And as we speak, all have won a match and a draw in that one. In Group H, same thing. You have a four-way tie, very competitive. Spain should emerge, though, because they're the best team. Stay tuned. In Group I, Norway and France, each with 3 points. They've only played one match. Of course, France, a heavy favorite to get to the next round. Group J, Argentina, that team, they've only played one match. They got 3. Austria's got 3 points. Group K, Colombia's got 3. They've only played one match to this point. And Group L, it's England and Ghana, each who won their first matches with 3 points each. Which leads us to Group D. And one side is moving on. That would be the United States of America. Now 2-0 with 6 points with a goal differential as well of +5. Joining us now to break it down, our analyst for Crescent City Sports and for 106.7 The Ticket, Coach Alan DeRitter. Alan, it's a good day for soccer and for the USA, isn't it?
13: Absolutely. Hey, Ken, thanks for having us on. And yes, it's like the more attention, positive attention, U.S. soccer can get, the better for us soccer guys, you know?
0: Well, two things about yesterday, and then I'll let Roe Brown jump in. One,
13: okay.
0: No Pulisic, and I thought that was a smart move. They didn't need him to win that match. You know, it's all about the end game. It's not about the short term, and I thought that was smart. And there's a chance he could play Thursday, although I think they can beat Turkey without him too. Two, the fact that they didn't allow a goal. The biggest question about this team was its back end and its keeper, and yesterday held up pretty good. Had a little pressure early, but I thought did a good job overall. Your thoughts?
13: Yeah, exactly. And you're not going to win anything or go deep in this tournament without defense. Defense wins championships. It really does. You got to have some flair. But now most of the teams are defending with 10, and so a lot of the goals are coming in not from just regular field play and possession, but from transition, you know, restarts, those kinds of things. And it was good to see that Australia was probably bigger and stronger than we were, but they were unable to produce on their restarts, which I really thought that that was going to be our weakness yesterday. And we held our own. You know, our keepers starting to look more confident, and I think that gives the U.S. a really good chance. And to your other statement, I really don't think Pulisic should step on the field for two more games. He needs to be totally healed, because we're probably going to get a third-place team now in the round of 32, which will be probably an easier team than Australia. So, you know, build up for that next round, where all of a sudden the cream is at the top. And then we're going to be under the gun, we're under pressure, you know, and we're going to see whether or not this team is really for real, or they're just enjoying the fact that they made it deep like some of our teams in the past, and that's enough. You know, I'm hoping that they're really aiming higher.
0: Roe Brown.
1: Good morning, Coach. How you doing?
13: I'm still in the trenches, bro.
1: there you go. Stay in those trenches, my man. Stay in those trenches. Okay, you know me. I'm the soccer for dummies person, okay? So that's
13: okay,
1: something.
13: Okay, got it.
1: Number one, first of all, what the heck is Kenny talking about points? How many points a team has? You know, and what's he talking about? I mean, I know, but there are a lot of people asking that. You know, what does that mean? What's he talking about?
13: It's like asking, okay, what's that red stuff on a pizza? You know?
0: That's good, man.
1: That's good.
0: I like it.
1: Yep.
0: Yeah, it's good.
13: All right. So the way it goes is you get 3 points for a win and 1 point for a tie. And you don't want to know how it was done 30 years ago. We had a 10-point system. But now we just made it simple with 3 points for a win. 1 point for a tie, 0 points for a loss, and then we count how many goals you score as opposed to how many goals you allow, and that's called your goal differential. In case there's a tie, if you tied somebody head-to-head, let's say we had a tie for this is not going to happen in our group, but you have a group where everybody's got the same record, you look at their head-to-head and then their goal differential to see who's going to go at the one seed or the two.
1: I think people should understand that, but yeah, people don't know. The other thing is, and I'm going by things that people ask me during the week, okay, you know, how long is a match? And what are they talking about adding time? You know, what? How come the clock seems to change on people? This is what people have asked me. You know,
0: this is indeed our soccer for dummies segment. But let's go with it.
1: That's right. But people who really don't know this, okay? You know,
0: okay,
1: want to watch it?
0: All right, educate the dummy, if you will, Alan.
13: Okay, well, here's one thing. I do like the new rules that have been implemented. I think they're very pro-American kind of understanding of sports, you know, how, you know, we're going to disallow time wasting, but it would be really good if we could see what the referee was seeing with his watch. Okay, some referees, what happens when the ball goes out of bounds or somebody falls down and gets hurt, he stops his watch. Okay, and if he's a good referee or she's a good referee, because they're not going to let that person just inch off 2 or 3 minutes of time. It's like getting an extra timeout in the NFL, you know? And so we put in this estimate of how much injury time the referee's going to allow, but then people time wasted. Like yesterday, Paraguay wasted time like crazy against Turkey, and the referee didn't put up with it. He kept giving Turkey a chance after chance after chance. If it really, from an American point of view, in a basketball game, every time the ball goes out of bounds, or there's an injury, all right, the clock stops, really. It's kind of hard for Americans to understand why doesn't soccer do that. It's just, you know, soccer is a global sport, and people are really slow to change. And people like that part of the game, but it drives everybody crazy, especially coaches, when we don't know when the whistle's going to blow. And sometimes, you know, referees make errors, you know. It drives me crazy when a team scores, and then he blows the whistle. You know, anyhow, I don't know if that explained it, but right now the game is the center official's game. It's his game. That's why he walks out first. He's in charge of the game, or she is, and he or she determines what's time wasting and what's not time wasting and how much they're going to tolerate. And which our scientific mindset in America, it makes no sense, you know, but in the world it kind of does.
0: Mm-hmm. Alan DeRitter, our guest. The other, to answer the question that Roe posed initially, 45 minutes, per half, and extra time for injury time. They typically
14: Yeah, but now we've turned it into American football where we got four quarters. That's totally changing the game. Coaches are manipulating the game like crazy now.
0: Yeah, they are. But the extra time is always added on Roe, and oftentimes it's 6 to 8 minutes. And so you think you're almost done, but you're not. So, and then sometimes that will get extended longer. Say a team has got to build up, in the midfield, and they're not going to stop play at that point. They're going to give them a chance to finish the possession before they blow the whistle and say it's over. So there's that. You know, in the qualifying stage and the pool play, you have ties. That's going to change when you get to the knockout round. So you're going to play until you get a winner. So those are the specific rules that are in place. And then as far as qualifying for the next round, the U.S. has already qualified. They've got 6 points. They're definitely moving on. As Alan said,
1: that group. Yep.
0: Well, they have. As Alan said, though, there's still a match to be played, and if they can win another match, they're going to get a third-place team. Because what happens is the top two teams in each pool advance, and then the third-place teams with the highest number of points will advance in goal differential. Mm-hmm. And therefore, if you have the best records or among the best records, you get the weaker opponent. So that's not unlike every other sport. If you're the 2 seed in the NFL, you get the 6. If you're the you're the 2 seed in the NBA, you get the 7. So it's a similar dynamic. So who you play matters, and that's why the match against Turkey still matters. I mean, they've got this match Thursday. That's going to be back at SoFi in Inglewood, where they played Paraguay. They played yesterday in Seattle. And look, I think both have been really good venues, Alan. And watching both matches, both were very good in terms of U.S. support. We were wondering about that coming in. But, the support was outstanding, and the crowd made a difference.
14: Absolutely made a difference. It really influenced the play. And look, whenever I watch a game, I really try to take my bias out, from a journalist point of view. If I was Australia, I'd be living right now, because it really looked like the calls were slanted in our favor. The crowd does have an impression on officiating. It always has, and it had a lot yesterday. The second goal, for example, for the U.S., that shouldn't have counted. Okay, now we've gotten so specific with this VAR that, of course, the goal counts if there was no other people on the field. But there was, we had a player right in front of the goalie that's influencing the play. Okay, without VAR, that's an offside goal, even though the player who hit it was onside. After that point, I'm surprised that the whole Australia coaching staff didn't get carded for being angry, And the U.S. presence, being a home court advantage against these lesser teams, has really made a difference. It still doesn't help when you play a loaded team. Just think of Brazil and Germany a few years back, when they put 7 on them, Still, if you're the better team, you'll win. But in games where, you're evenly matched or whatever, the home field does make a big difference. I've been hearing Europeans say that when they walk into SoFi Stadium, or AT&T, they're just overwhelmed by how beautiful these stadiums are,
0: Mm-hmm. Oh, they're gorgeous places. They're NFL NFL facilities. They're some of the best ones as well. I mean, you're playing in Atlanta, you're playing in New York, you're playing in Inglewood, you're playing in Seattle. I mean, they're playing in some really nice facilities, no doubt. I mean, rather than playing in the traditional soccer stadiums that they play in Europe. And, of course, VAR, what Alan's referencing, is video assistant referee. That's a system. A team of match officials can use video replay technology to review decisions, much like we see with what's happening in baseball, much like we see with replay in football and in basketball. And it's definitely helped the game, because it does, at the end of it all, you want to see a call be correct. And I think the U.S. did get a break on the second goal. They would have won the match anyway, but it gives you
14: right.
0: that relief, and that extra goal takes the pressure off. You know, when it's 1-0, there's pressure. When it's 2-0, you feel a lot more relieved. You can play conservatively, play possession, and the U.S. did a pretty good job at that.
1: One of those goals scored yesterday, Alex Freeman, the son of Antonio Freeman, who was wide receiver for the Green Bay Packers.
14: Dennis Rodman's daughter brought out the game ball.
1: Yeah, I did see that. Yeah. How you feeling about this U.S. team now? Now, last week you said that you were glad the way they won their first match and the way they looked and the way they played, but you kind of had your doubts before that. Is it that they just happen to be in a good group? Or an easier group? Or what? How you feeling? How do you feel? How should I feel?
14: Well, I'm going to talk to you from an honest point of view. You know, I haven't changed my mind. The group is weak. Watching Paraguay last night, Paraguay looked like Paraguay last night, and they just would not allow Turkey. They allowed them to shoot, but they would not allow them to have a clear shot. And Turkey just could not find the net. And so I was expecting that Paraguay to show up, and they didn't. I think Paraguay was overwhelmed with what Ken was saying, the support the U.S. had. Nobody was expecting that, you know? And I do think that the U.S. is in a really weak group. Turkey just surprises me how much they're underachieving right now, and now they have nothing to play for. And so the U.S. is in the right place at the right time. But we haven't played anybody in the top 10 yet. And that's where Pulisic being at full speed, he is a top 10 level player. We need him at 100%. We can't have him at 50%, 60% against the Brazils and Frances, you know, or England's. We haven't seen teams like that yet. So to put us in the same conversation as those teams, I don't think we're there yet. Having said that, we're playing good one-touch soccer. Now we're starting to play good defense. We're possessing the ball. We're moving the ball from touchline to touchline. And we're standing up to aggression, almost to the point where, to a fault. I thought yesterday was more of a rugby match than a soccer game.
0: Yeah.
14: Don't y'all think?
0: Yeah. Yes. I was going to say. No, I was going to say, we got about a minute or two left. I was going to say that people are playing the U.S. that way because the U.S. The U.S. is not a big team. They don't have huge physical guys, by and large. They have good athletes. And that's been the strategy. Both teams that have played the U.S. have really knocked them around. I expect that's going to continue. To your point about playing a top 10 team, that's where Pulisic comes in. Because what the U.S. did against Paraguay was all about Pulisic. He was phenomenal. I mean, he just took them apart on the left side. And they could not contain him. And he created everything in that first half when they scored 3 goals. So they need him, and I think you're right. Don't play him Thursday and then play it by ear with your next opponent. And I don't know how bad his calf is, but be prudent, be smart, and make the right decision there. So that's it. I mean, that's our feeling about that. And with that, Alan, we're going to thank you for joining us, and we'll get you back on this coming week, obviously. Look forward to things. And we are good. So, listen,
14: Okay. Thank
0: you, my friend, and let's hope we have good news to keep talking about with Team USA.
1: And I'll have some more questions for the trenches, okay? I'll have more questions for the trenches.
0: All good, buddy.
1: All right. Good stuff.
0: All right. Appreciate you, man. All right, Alan. Thank you. Alan DeRitter on World Cup Soccer. It's 504-438-1067. 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College baseball, College World Series, Championship Series starting today. Will they play? When will they play? We'll tell you all about it. We'll be returning in a moment with more of the Three Tailgaters Show here on 106.7 The Ticket.
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11: For the ninth year in a row, Finland has been named the happiest country in the world. That's according to the World Happiness Report put out every year by the Wellbeing Research Center at the University of Oxford in the UK. Two other Nordic nations, Iceland and Denmark, came in at numbers 2 and 3. Now, having spent quite a bit of time in these countries over my 2.5 decades as a journalist, I can tell you that this is not at all that surprising. There's an entirely different way of thinking in these countries. We before me, you might say. In other words, the mentality is less adversarial and much more, we're all in this together. One other interesting thing that came up was that no matter where someone lived, the more time they spent on social media, the less happy they were. Want to smile? It's simple. Put your phone away for a bit. I'm Dr. Sanjay Gupta, helping you live a better life.
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0: We will talk about the Saints. We will talk about the Pelicans. We will talk about the NBA draft and much more coming up. Also touch on maybe what's going on with the Shrine on Airline. 504-438-1067 to join us. Ken and Rope, the College World Series, Championship Series begins today, and I stress today because it was supposed to be this evening, but you've got some really bad weather rolling in Omaha later in the day. Therefore, they have moved up today's Game 1 of the Championship Series between North Carolina and Oklahoma to 2 p.m. Central Time. So, again, bad weather rolling in. Game 1, best of 3. And at this point, the question is whether Oklahoma can make it 7 in a row for the SEC with 6 different schools. It'd be quite an accomplishment. But North Carolina is very good.
22: Yeah, good. And, I mean, you know, they are real good.
0: They don't have any pursuit. Oklahoma's playing great at the right time.
22: Right.
0: North Carolina's been that way. So, I mean, if I had to make a pick, I'd give a slight edge to North Carolina. I picked them to reach the championship series, as people might recall. Of course, I picked Georgia on the other side, but you know, think again. Oklahoma was knocked out. Georgia beat them twice. So again, Roy, this is all about playing consistently all season and being that team all year, which I think applies to North Carolina, and being hot at the right time,
22: right,
0: which applies to Oklahoma. It's an interesting matchup.
1: That's it in a nutshell. I mean, Oklahoma, I'm sure that, you know, prior to the SEC tournament, I mean, Oklahoma would not have been a team from the SEC that you would think would be in this position. You thought they'd be an SEC team, but Oklahoma wouldn't have been it. And yeah, they won this thing before. They won it in 94, as I recall, 95, 94, somewhere in there. You know, they won it a long time ago in the 50s. But, yeah, North Carolina is really good. I mean, if you got to pick somebody, the best team is North Carolina, but that doesn't mean they are the hottest team. Oklahoma has appeared to be the hottest team. So in a three-game series, a best-of-two series, best-of-three series, I should say, you would think that North Carolina would pull this off. But it ought to be pretty good.
0: Yeah, I think if you look at the overall body of work, it kind of spells out what we're talking about. The Tar Heels are 53-12-1. It's 53-12-1. Oklahoma is 41-22. So it's a huge difference in the records. Now, Oklahoma played in the SEC, by far the toughest conference in the country. ACC is one of the next two for sure, typically the second best, and this year's, you know, right there with second or third. So both have played tough schedules. Oklahoma perhaps a bit tougher, but yeah, I think that's pretty much where we're at with this particular series. And again, you know, you've got to play the game in Omaha. You can hit the ball out of the ballpark. That's happened more in recent years. We've talked about that with coaches, and they say they think it has a little bit to do with the baseball. But it's not an easy park to hit the ball out of, and you have to play the game to score runs sometimes. So and I think North Carolina is well-suited for that. So, yeah, I'm intrigued by it. I'm looking forward to watching it and see what happens. And, you know, if the SEC can pull it off, if Oklahoma can pull it off, that would be seven straight, right, which is remarkable if, in fact, that occurs.
1: Yeah, that's pretty serious for one conference to do that. And I mean, not just one team winning three or four or five in a row, you know, is the thing about it. I mean, it's different teams. It's been Ole Miss. It's been Mississippi State. It's been LSU a couple times. And, you know, just some real remarkable stuff, as you said.
0: And stay tuned for LSU. It's the tide may be turning already back in the right direction. Left-handed pitcher Braxton Beatty withdrew from the draft. He's going to play at LSU. He's rated as the third-best left-handed pitcher in this entire high school class in the country. So, I mean, that's a really good keep, if you will, for LSU. And prior to that, of course, a lot of positive news for Jay Johnson with regard to players returning and with recruiting. LSU got freshman pitcher Diego Velasquez from USC and the transfer portal. A good pitcher who's going to help, unquestionably, at a place where they certainly need help. Jason Watts of Tulane transferring to LSU. Stephen Milam staying at LSU. I mean, you get the picture. They are getting the kind of players they feel they need to get to, you know, succeed. Kate Kurland, of course, previously from Florida, really good player, and a guy that they like. Beno Waters from Notre Dame, really good hitter. So, again, as I've said a few times, bro, I think what happened with LSU baseball this year was a blip on the radar screen. I do not think it was the beginning of anything bad.
1: Yeah, I would think that's the case. I mean, but they thought highly of the people last year, and they didn't exactly turn out.
0: True.
1: I think that's, you know, I mean, I don't think it's that the program is going down or anything like that, or that the program is at a low ebb, and that's, you know, it's none of that stuff. No. They'll be around. They'll be there. They'll be where they're supposed to be.
0: Well, I think it's really akin, when you use the golf terminology, to a mulligan, okay? And I think, and the reason I say that is because the track record of Jay Johnson is clear as day.
1: Yeah.
0: Now, this guy took Arizona to the World Series, okay? And at LSU, he's taking them to the postseason all but this year, and of course has won two College World Series championships. So when you have the track record, when you have the proven record of success, you not only get a mulligan, but it inspires confidence that you know how to find your way back. And the fact that he was forthcoming, and I had him on the radio show, and he was forthcoming there too, about the failures and pinned it on himself, I think speaks volumes. The coaches that are successful are the ones that are not only sincere, but take responsibility for the good and the bad. The ones that I think fail, ultimately, they try to place blame all over the place. They start firing coaches, right? It's all their fault. You know, they blame it on players, whatever. That's not what we see here at all. He took the blame, and now he's taking action to correct the failures of this past season.
1: Yeah, like I said, I mean, I don't have any other way to put it, really. I mean, I just think, like you said, I think it's a blip. I mean, I don't think because of this one season that we should look at LSU's program as being any less than we thought about it this time last year. I just think they're going to be back. I mean, they're going to be back to where they are accustomed to being and where they should be.
0: Yep. Yeah. I think it'll be fine, and I think they'll be fine. Stay tuned for what transpires with LSU baseball.
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0: 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I'm Ken Trahan. Rudy Dixon, our producer. 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
0: NBA draft coming up this week. We'll talk about that. Touch on the Pelicans, obviously, in this hour. Also talk about the Tronorn Airline, what is happening there, what may happen and what could happen and what the ramifications are, among other things. And we will turn our attention to the Saints now. Talked about the Saints Hall of Fame previously, but the Saints completed mini camp this past week. All things positive. The only little lingering concerns about Chris Olave, Jordan Tyson, and health, but I think it's as much precautionary as anything with them. I wouldn't get too concerned yet. Wait for training camp to begin in late July, and then let's see where that's at. But, Ro, right now all systems go. You have to be pretty positive about the direction of the Saints franchise.
1: Well, you know, I ran into Mickey Loomis at the high school basketball league game, and I told him that. You know, I thought he hit all the right notes thus far in the rebuilding process, you know, with last year's draft and this year's draft and the signings and everything. And everything looks like it's, you know, I really, you know, right now I don't see anybody can say anything bad about them. I'm not saying they're going to win the Super Bowl.
0: Yeah.
1: I'm not saying they're going to win the division. But, you know, it's just, you know, I mean, you got to look for something right now. You know, if you want to find something. And there are things that they still need to do, you know, and they're plain to see. But, you know, it's about as positive as I've seen it, you know, since Drew Brees and all those people left. And that's a good thing.
0: Depth would be, you know, a concern. At this point, cornerback would be...
1: Still got to worry about the corners.
0: Cornerback would be a concern at this point. Kicker would be a concern at this point. I think they have done a pretty good job in other areas. Some would say, well, I wish they had another edge rusher. But I do like Chase Young. Cam Jordan's re-signed. He did a good job last year. We'll see. Carl Granderson is still here. And again, you know, There are people there that I think are good enough, if that makes sense. You know, I think, I don't think, and Caden Ellis has said it, nobody expects to replace DeMario Davis, but given the talent level and the leadership and intelligence of Caden Ellis, it's not going to be as big a blow as it could have been. The biggest blow with DeMario, I think, is leadership. Not taking anything away from his play, he was still a good player last year, but he is advancing in age, and he got a great offer, and he had to take it. he got the offer that Cam Jordan didn't get. I think that's the safest way to put it, frankly. Mm-hmm. And, you know, and he took it. You can't blame him. All you can do is thank DeMario Davis. But Caden Ellis was a good signing. And he's an experienced player. He can be a signal caller, and he can diagnose properly. And I think they did a good job there. You know, they've got Pete Werner, who's an average to solid guy, nothing special. And they got Danny Stutzman, who's they think is up and coming and liked what he did as a rookie. So I wouldn't say they were great at linebacker. I think they're okay. I think interior defensive line, they need, you know, one of those two guys to come through. The draft pick from Georgia this year, you know, who's been battling a bit of an injury situation, or Broughton from last year. Both high draft picks, and they need one of those dudes to come through to augment their interior defense, because

0: but you need to be a little bit more stout inside. Offensively, look, how can you not like what they've done offensively? David Edwards, really good player, a leader. You get Eric McCoy back, that's like getting a new player. I mean, at center, you got Noah Fant at tight end, and you drafted Oscar Delp. You're better at tight end. You're a wide receiver. You drafted Jordan Tyson. You drafted Lance and even Barry and Brown later. You got Polk, who wasn't physically able to play last year. That's four dudes, new guys. Even Palmer, if you want to count him. They're better there, unquestionably. At running back, they got Travis Etienne. And they're better there because of his presence. No question about that. Mm-hmm. So they've done everything to dress up their offense for that guy under center because they believe in that guy and they think he's the real deal and is going to be that guy. And now you've given him a support system that gives him a chance to really experience success. So there's a lot to like there. This is not a Super Bowl team. No, I agree with you. But
1: no,
0: it's a better team. It's an offense that should be better. It's a defense that I think is the sum of its parts rather than, you know, the overall individual talent.
1: It's a rebuilding situation that is rebuilding, I think, in the right way and have made all the right moves. Have they solved everything? No. No, they have not. But they are better than they were the year before. They're better now than they were last year. I think they will be. And as far as, you know, edge rusher is concerned, I mean, it was terrific that Cam is coming back. But I got the feeling that they were fine with Chase Young, Carl Granderson, Anthony Jennings, and Tyree Wilson as edge rushers. And Cam coming back, I think, just makes them, you know, even better. And I think that's a good situation. I do.
0: Rotation guys and how many snaps you play, how fresh you are, and what your effectiveness is will all factor in. And I think, very simply put, this was a rebuild. They wouldn't admit it. They finally got to it with a new coach. And I think the thought process was by year three. I think it's ahead of schedule. I think year two can and has a good chance to produce a winning record. And that means nine wins. And if you get that, you have a chance, especially in this division. Eight wins won this division last year. If you get the 10, you're in. You get to nine, you have a chance. And I think they can. And
1: they can
0: do that. You got to stay healthy, and you got to avoid falling into a hole like 0-3. 0-2 is really possible with the schedule. As I've said before, if they can get out of the first two 1-1, they're in great shape. They're on their way. But stay tuned. It's going to be interesting. But that is a brief synopsis from my point of view. And it's 504-438-1067, talk and text line 504-438-1067. And here's Kurt in New Orleans. Hi, Kurt. Great to hear from you, as always, and welcome to the show.
2: Hey, guys. How y'all making out? Good morning, Ken.
0: Hey, we're good, Kurt.
1: Hey. What's going on, Kurt?
2: Hey, man. It's all leaking out now a little bit, you know, post-camp information. And I wanted to mention to y'all and ask about it. Jonas Sanker, you know, the star position, you know, the way defenses are making of this position. We lost Taylor. You know, the two things I learned was they said that, you know, he didn't win a 40-yard dash in camp, but there was between a 10 and 20-yard maybe quickness type of metric that he actually won. So the quickness he's got is unreal. And then Staley mentioned that he's at his best when he's moving forward, coming forward. So there's going to be a lot of potential for him to do great at that position because that position moves forward a lot, you know, within its scheme and all. And I thought that's great because Taylor, that's a big loss, you know. And I think I don't know, man. Looking at our 25 draft picks and where we got him, and you know, I think we got Broughton and him in the third round last year, picked him at 93. You just look back now and see, with Blackman getting hurt last year, his opportunity came up more. And I mean, y'all gotta like it, huh? Gotta like Sanker, which y'all seeing, huh? At this point.
0: Well, obviously a pretty good draft pick where they got him.
1: Yeah.
0: First off. Secondly, I agree with the assessment. He's good moving forward. And third, that's what Taylor did best. Taylor was good blitzer. He was a very good blitzer. He was effective in that role. He not only had sacks, he got pressures and had tackles for loss. And I think Sanker can do much of that.

0: coverage skills, that's another story. We'll see how that develops. You need it, obviously. And I think they're pretty happy now with the safety spot because they got the two veterans back healthy right now that they needed. That was not the case last year with Reed and you know, on the one side and Blackman on the other. Right, and then you have, obviously, the other two guys that, you know, you got Howden still as well. You mentioned Sanker, of course, playing a star. So I think they feel fine about the safety spot. It really comes down to cornerback, you know, with the likes of McKinstry and Riley and what else you have there. So, and I don't think they have. Look, everybody talks about road. They talk about shut down corners. I don't know if it's an overused description or if it's really applicable. I mean, if you're really talking about a shutdown corner, you might have two or three of those guys in the whole league that can literally go play somebody and take them out of a game. I think it's overused. I think it's overhyped. But good cornerbacks? Yeah, there's plenty of good cornerbacks. The question is, Ro, do the Saints have a good cornerback?
1: Yeah. And you can win with a good cornerback. Okay, you can win a lot of games with a good cornerback who is not necessarily shut down corners. Okay, you don't have a lot of people who cut off half of the field like Deion Sanders did. You know that doesn't you know, they don't grow on trees. Okay, they don't grow on trees. Okay, where they have only three or four interceptions that year because nobody threw at them. You don't have a lot of people like that anymore. And they still made All-Pro because everybody knew you didn't throw at them. No, a lot of teams don't have that. Most teams don't have anything like that. But you can have good corners.
2: Rody mentioned McKinstry and how he doesn't have a lot of picks, but he didn't have a lot of picks at Alabama because people didn't throw to him a lot at Alabama. And maybe they're starting to develop where, you know, the picks aren't voluminous with him last year because maybe he's not getting a lot of attention on purpose, you know? But that was interesting, too.
1: Yeah, you know, I mean, maybe they were picking on the person on the other side, maybe. I mean, it could have been that kind of thing. But still, you know, you know, my point, and I think Kenny's point is, you know, shut down corner thing. You know, everybody said, well, we need a shut down corner. How many teams have one?
0: Well, I mean, think about it. You mentioned Deion Sanders. I mean, he was ridiculous athletically. Rod Woodson was that kind of guy, fantastic player. You know, Charles Woodson was that type of guy. Champ Bailey was another that comes to mind.
1: Revis
0: Island, Darrell Revis was a Darryl Green. How long did he play? 20 years. How good was he? Crazy. How about a guy that we knew from not too far away, Mel Blunt? Okay, was phenomenal. You know, great player. Mike Haynes. Remember Mike Haynes?
1: Exactly.
0: I mean, goodness gracious.
1: Sitting here listing those people, you know, but how many of them are playing now?
0: Yeah, exactly. Exactly.
1: You know, how many do we have like that now? I'm trying to think of somebody now. You know?
2: I'm having bad memories of Michael Haynes of Atlanta burning us down the sideline. Talking about cornerback, different Michael Haynes.
1: Yeah, different one, but yeah, I know what you mean.
2: hey, they mentioned Ellis too. You know, we lost so much with Davis, leadership, everything, the tackles, everything. But Ellis brings that concept of attacking a quarterback that Davis didn't do a whole lot of. And at Atlanta, playing as a captain in Atlanta the last two or three years, he got some sacks. And I think he's going to do more Roman Harper-ish, you know, coming over that line and doing some blitzing maybe, you know, and stuff like that. Yeah, y'all heard that as well, as far as him?
0: Yeah, I mean.
1: Well, that's his strength, one of his strengths.
0: Sure. Yeah. Right. It's the strength of the player. So, yeah, I agree. And, I mean, as far as cornerbacks are concerned in the league today, I mean, look, I'd put a guy that we know very well right near the top, and that's Derek Stingley Jr. He's tremendous. He's really good for Houston.
2: Yeah.
0: Sauce Gardner is that guy. Everybody looks at him that way, too. With the Jets, he's legit. Christian Gonzalez with New England is another. Yeah. You know, the Chiefs went out and got Trent McDuffie. It's going to make a big difference there because he's really good, too. Another guy, Denzel Ward with Cleveland. People don't see him that much in these parts, but, boy, he's a very good cornerback as well. Again, I mean, just to Rose's point, how many people can name some of these guys? I'll tell you another one who's good because we see him when he's healthy, J.C. Horn. because I've had Joe on the show a few times, and Joe's going to be inducted, as Roto's, into the Louisiana Sports Hall of Fame coming up, and I'll get him on the show again prior to that. But JC is that type of guy, too. So, but, I mean, the point is, it doesn't take long to call the roll, because those guys, they're hard to find that can literally go out there and take away a team's best receiver. Who can go out there and take Ja'Marr Chase away? You know, who can go take away, you know, the brilliant Seattle receiver who had the incredible year and they won a Super Bowl this year? I mean, I can name four or five receivers that are lights out. Justin Jefferson would be another one like that when he's healthy. So, but those guys, if you find a corner that's that good, you can match up with them. You follow all over the field and see what happens. Of course, the interesting part, Ro, is that some teams take the opposite approach. They'll double that elite receiver with two guys, and they'll put the best corner on the other guy. So, but again, that's all about whether you choose to play man or zone. But the point is well taken. It's hard to find a guy that is that quote-unquote shutdown corner. What you need are good corners. Good corners that can play man when you need them to play man, and of course, play zone intelligently. So, back end of the defense, got to have it. And they look a lot better when they look a lot better on the back when the front end's good, I'll tell you that.
1: So somehow that's how that works out, huh?
2: Hey, Kenny, Chase Young, they said that at the end of the season, he got choked up talking about the coaching staff and how much they believed in him and stuck with him and all through his first year and all here. And, you know, I know Cam Jordan, he benefited obviously and should because he got double teamed his whole career. But the attention, you know, like somebody brought up, you know, Coach Payton, you know, Payton had Reggie Bush. You know, Reggie Bush went to the right, and Colson's coming to the left making the catch. So much attention. There's so much attention on Chase Young because of the havoc he's bringing. Everybody can benefit from it. And just I can't say enough, really, to me, what I keep hearing about with the coach and the camaraderie, the trip. And you can say what you want about Sean Payton. He had a lot of camaraderie trips, a lot of camaraderie, a lot of togetherness when he was here. And it seems like Moore's doing the same thing, you know. And even Tyler Shuck, I think, picked up Tyson and went watching the NBA game the other day, I heard, you know. So, of course, Shuck's kind of following in suit with Moore with that. So I just feel like Coach Moore's really, you know, and I know I mentioned it's tied in Chase Young with it, but, man, I just can't believe how much Young's really produced since game 5-6 of last year. And Coach Moore as well, the way he's, you know, bringing everybody together, man. And I think it's showing, you know, it's showing some fruits, you know, it really is.
0: Yeah, well Kurt,
1: I can't believe about Chase Young because he was such a high threat to us.
0: Appreciate the call, Kurt. We're going to move on, but thank you, buddy. But Ro, go ahead.
1: Yeah, I can't believe what Chase Young can do because, I mean, what was he, second or third player in the entire draft or something like that? Yeah. And, you know, he ain't 30 years old yet. You know, it's time for him to do what everybody knows he can do.
0: And listen, I'll say this too. We were all frustrated at the beginning of last season. He missed, what, the first five games? We were all saying, I mean, he's the same guy he's always been. He's a tease. He won't get on the field. As it turned out, the Saints did exactly what they should have did. They held him out to his – he was 100% healthy, and you saw the way he played when he came back. The flip side of that is, could he have made a difference early in the season in one or two of those close games? He could have. Then again, people still ask the question, could Shuck have made a difference early on? It's possible. But, again, looking back at it, it doesn't matter because they weren't going anywhere last year anyway. What matters is what happens this year, and they set themselves up for that. And I think Chase Young is definitely reaching his full potential now in this system with Brandon Staley with the Saints. 504-438-1067. That's 504-438-1067. Talk and text line. Here's Terry in Slidell. Terry, thanks for your patience. Good morning.
3: Hey, guys. How y'all doing today?
1: We're good, Terry. Hey, Terry. How are you?
3: Hey, y'all forgot to mention one guy. And I'm not, I know he must have been a slip of the mind or whatever, but he played about 80 miles up the road, and he's pretty good cornerback in his own, Patrick Peterson.
0: Oh, yeah, well, he's up, and I'm talking about right now. I'm not talking about right now, Patrick Peterson. Yeah, he's not that guy. You know, yeah, he's not that guy now.
3: You said all the older guys, and I just thought.
0: Oh, yeah, sure.
1: Yeah, okay, yeah, we know.
0: No, he would definitely be in that group, of course. But we could go back 50 years with that. Night Train Lane, Dick LeBeau.
3: I mean, I could go back.
0: Exactly. But yeah, no. Patrick Peterson. Patrick Peterson in his prime was terrific. And he was, he had everything. He was big.
1: Big.
0: He was physical and he could run. Other than that, how's your day going?
1: What else can I?
3: I was just, you know, you were talking about some of the older ones and stuff like that.
0: Sure.
3: But I just thought you forgot about one. And that's
0: fine. Oh, he was awesome.
3: Anyway, oh, man. 77 days, the college foot, LSU football, and the Lane train, see if he can get it done. Because if he don't, they'll be running him out of Baton Rouge on the 5 o'clock that passes in front of the baseball field.
0: We're all intrigued because it's LSU, so you expect they'll be pretty good at wide receiver. You know they'll be good at tight end. Sam Leavitt, it's all about, is he healthy and how healthy is he? He's good. He can play. And then what about that offensive line? How much better will it be? You got the Colorado kid who's legit. You know, you've got one guy returning and the rest, what are they? They can't help but be better, okay? The question is how much better?
1: How much
0: better? So to me, it's not just about Leavitt, and quarterback is obviously incredibly important, but it's about the offensive line. I really believe that. I think the defense will be fine, and I think Baker does a good job. They've got good enough players. And to me, it's all about the offense and whether Leavitt is that guy, which I think most people believe he is, if healthy, and this offensive line, and whether it is – not just improve, but markedly improve, bro.
1: Well, I just think that – I just think he kind of gets it done offensively somehow, you know, with whatever he has or what he has. He just seems to be just a really, really good offensive coach. So if that's what they need to improve on, I mean, I think they will.
3: My son – you know, he said he's going to go to the Ole Miss game. I said, come on, Kevin, take me to the game. He said, are you out of your freaking mind? I can't beat up the whole student section because I know you're going to end up in trouble. Can you imagine what it would be like for LSU fans at the Ole Miss game? Oh, my
0: God. Oh, man. I mean, look at baseball this year. They're going to need massive security in Oxford. And I hope that
3: they might have to bring out the National Guard, man.
0: Well, remember when Kiffin went back to Tennessee? They had to stop the game.
3: Mm-hmm. Yeah, because they were
0: throwing bottles, everything. Yeah,
1: golf balls.
0: Yeah, I mean, and this is worse. I mean, the Tennessee thing was 1 year. This is worse because he was at Ole Miss, you know, for an extended period of time, and he raised the level of that program to a very high level and departed. So they took it even more personally, and it's worse. And frankly, you know, Ole Miss and LSU have been a rival. So
3: when he walked just out the bus, they might have to have the Louisiana National Guard walk down the hall, down the road with him with bulletproof glass.
0: Mm-hmm. My guess is he'll be pretty well protected, but again, fan behavior is you can't really depend on that or understand it, and how great is the security going to be? I mean, that to me is a ongoing question. I would think they will try to get it right, Ole Miss officials. I believe that.
3: All right,
0: Pete Golden,
3: go
0: ahead. Thank you, Terry.
3: And have a happy Father's Day.
0: You too, buddy.
1: Thank you, sir.
0: You too.
1: Hey,
0: you really appreciate that.
3: All I got is actually one question.
0: Sure.
3: Out of all the TV dads, who was your favorite TV dad? And I'll tell you mine.
0: Oh, my goodness. Got about 40 seconds, Ro.
1: Cosby.
0: Yeah, before all of his stuff, it was easy to like Cosby.
3: You know who mine was the greatest TV dad of all, Al Bundy.
0: Yeah.
3: Cause he didn't
0: care. Al Bundy. I like it, man. That's pretty good. I like
3: right,
0: it, man.
3: That's
0: a good. Thank you, buddy. All right. Yeah, I'll go back to Leave It to Beaver, Ward Cleaver. Man, there's
1: Hugh
0: another
1: Beaumont.
0: Hugh Beaumont. Yeah.
1: Robert Young. Father Knows Best.
0: Robert Young. Father Knows Best, man. Yeah, this is all good stuff. But, yes, good question. Good stuff. And let's hope Ole Miss gets right. Look, Pete Golding and Lane Kiffin still are friends. Stay tuned. Back in a moment on 106.7 The Ticket.
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14: For the 9th year in a row, Finland has been named the happiest country in the world. That's according to the World Happiness Report put out every year by the Wellbeing Research Center at the University of Oxford in the UK. Two other Nordic nations, Iceland and Denmark, came in at numbers 2 and 3. Now, having spent quite a bit of time in these countries over my 2.5 decades as a journalist, I can tell you that this is not at all that surprising. There's an entirely different way of thinking in these countries. We before me, you might say. In other words, the mentality is less adversarial and much more, we're all in this together. One other interesting thing that came up was that no matter where someone lived, the more time they spent on social media, the less happy they were. Want to smile? It's simple. Put your phone away for a bit. I'm Dr. Sanjay Gupta, helping you live a better life.
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0: NBA draft coming up this week. Of course, first round one day, second round the other later in the week here. And, of course, we are watching closely to see if the Pelicans are going to do anything, because right now they don't have a pick in the first round. 58th overall is all they have, and they've been actively looking to get back into the draft, if possible. And many rumors about how to do that, and they all surround Trey Murphy. I mean, we haven't seen Zion Williamson mentioned in any. I mean, not because they wouldn't explore, but maybe the interest is strictly in Murphy. And, again, you know, ESPN's Anthony Slater, you know, talking about Murphy. Jake Fisher talking about Murphy. Yahoo Sports talking about Murphy. Everything you read is about Murphy.
1: Yeah.
0: And the one, and we've talked about it over and over again, the one asset they have that could fetch you what you're looking for, which is to get back into the first round and realistically back into the lottery and more pointedly into the top 10, because there's 8 to 10 players listed that are ranked very highly that people think are going to be NBA starters,
1: right?
0: And good players,
1: right?
0: And in that 8 to 10 range is the center Mara from Michigan, who I think would be pretty good. But we all know who the top guys are, and right now the question is who the top guy is going to be, whether it's going to be Devancer or Peterson or whatever. But fact of the matter is, all talk about the Pelicans surrounds Murphy.
1: Yeah, you know, I don't think, you know, I mean, I don't think Zion can get what they want now. Not now, not anymore. You know, I don't think he can. And I don't mind having Zion here if you're going to work on him and he does right. You know, he's worth hanging on to. You know, he is not the franchise guy. He is not that. But he can help you win, you know, if he's in good shape and in good frame of mind and all that good stuff. But I don't think there are other teams that want to take a chance on that right now. Murphy is, as I said last week, is really the only thing that they have that they can bargain with. And, you know, it's a question of whether or not you want to hold on to it. I know last week you were a little hesitant, Kenny. You said,
0: I would prefer, given the preference,
1: yeah,
0: I would prefer that he was here.
1: Yeah,
0: because
1: I know.
0: Of all the reasons I've stated previously, mm-hmm. the naysayer, you know, would say, well, they won 23 games with him. Yeah. Was that his fault?
1: Yeah,
0: number one.
1: It's not his
0: and
1: fault.
0: I get it when you say that. I really do. The other side of the equation is simple. 6'8", some would even list him at 6'9", but he's more like 6'8", 6'8 and a half. Long-range shooter, the only one you have. A guy that can defend a few different positions with mm-hmm. his size his versatility.
1: He has all that, yeah.
0: And he's never going to be a great on-the-ball scorer creating for himself. He's gotten a little better in that regard, but he, in terms of catch and shoot,
1: he's a catch and shoot guy.
0: He's really good, and of course he's a finisher at the rim in terms of fast breaks too. I mean, he's mm-hmm. a guy who can get on the floor and run and finish for you. He can finish against anybody with his size and his athleticism. So
1: he can fly on the run.
0: Right.
1: Yep.
0: Mm-hmm. Yeah, there's a lot to like there. So no, I would be very hesitant about giving him up. The only way I would, it's got to be a top 10 pick.
1: Hi.
0: You know, even just being a lottery pick isn't enough for me. I think it's got to be a top 10 pick.
1: Hi.
0: If someone like Golden State wants him that badly, okay, you know, then
1: put me
0: go down
1: the
0: that road.
1: Picks.
0: If someone like Detroit, who could really use a scorer, a shooter, wants him that badly, I mean, there's options there. But you got to look at who's got picks too. I mean, that it's more like that than anything. You know, who's got the picks that would be in that realm, and are they willing to part with that pick because they think that there's somebody pretty good in the draft that they could draft and control too? So again, it's an ongoing question. The rest of the roster construction is all about Jamal Mosley and what he wants, and we all know what he wants. He wants guys that are going to defend, guys that are tough. Guys that will be able to rebound the ball. That's what mm-hmm. he wants. Mm-hmm. At the expense of offense, he wants that first. And as we've said before about the Pelicans, you know, they averaged enough points. Their offense was good enough despite the fact that they had a clear need for shooting. They could score. They have guys on the roster that could score. Bay scored for them. You know,
1: right.
0: Fear scored for them at times. We know Zion scored. We know Murphy scores. You know, we know Murray when he came in could score and create some when he came back. You know, they got guys that can score the basketball some. You know, what they don't have are guys that can really defend well enough, rebound well enough, and shoot well enough. So I don't know that you can fix all of those problems, but if you're Mosley, I think he's looking at fixing the defensive part of it first and getting better in that realm. That said, we know Derek Queen's not a really good defender, so... And you're going to build with him, so you're going to have to ask for more out of him to get better in that realm. You're going to have to ask for more out of Williamson if he's part of that too, because he's not that good in that realm either. So there's clearly, you know, Herb Jones, who's the defender, Murray, who can defend.
1: Yeah.
0: Peavy, who can defend if you play him. But, again, the rest is very questionable in that regard. And they don't have that true center that can go out and get you a double-double, get you 10 to 12 points, and get you 10 to 12 rebounds every night. Valanciunas wasn't a defender at all, but he could do that for you offensively and rebounding. You know, you don't have that guy. Misi can affect the rim, but he's not going to score, and he's not a great rebounder. He's okay. You need a guy, I think, that can do that. More than anything, you need a true center to augment that position. One more defensive player, and ideally one more shooter somewhere. Can you find that? Can you get that? That's a great question. I don't know that you can.
1: They need luck, because quite often that happens with a lot of people. You know, I mean, we can just go back to the current NBA champions. You know, like I've always said, good friend of mine who is very knowledgeable about sports and about basketball, I'll never forget, 2016 Final Four, Villanova mm-hmm. team. I don't see one NBA player on the floor. That's what he mm-hmm. said at that time. And that was that Villanova yeah. team with the three guys who were parading around with the trophy the other day. Mm-hmm. And so you don't know. You know, I mean, and sometimes you fall into it, and sometimes you're smart enough to find some people. And if you have no picks and not much capital to work with to get people, you may have to go through another season like this year. Who knows? I don't know.
0: Mm-hmm.
1: I hope yeah. not. But that's, you know, that, I mean, that's, you know, I mean, just think about it. I mean, I hate to think about it, you know, that way. But, mm-hmm. you know, I mean, those people in New York, I mean, they've been bitching for years mm-hmm. about how poorly the team is run and Dolan and, you know, the people they missed on and the people they didn't draft. But, I mean, it's been going on for years and years. And now here they are. The other side of the coin is Detroit. This time, 2-3 years ago, they were the Pelicans. Look where mm-hmm. they are now, you know. They were the Pels. They were the same position.
0: Yep.
1: No question. They were the same position, okay? So,
0: yeah. What else is new? I mean, that's kind of where we're at, right?
1: I don't know. I mean, you just
0: hey, I'll tell you. I'll tell you what's new. We've got the G League Lake Town Squadron coming to Kenner. That's what's new. So, hey, there's a plus.
1: Yeah.
0: And we'll talk more about that when we get closer. That's actually a good move, because now you can consolidate operations in one place.
1: It's
0: now you
1: here.
0: Got two you got it's two-way players, two-way players that don't need to travel. They're here. They're ready to go. And you get an up close and personal look at them all the time. There's a lot to like there. And looking forward to seeing what transpires at the Ponce Train Center in Kenner with the Lake Town Squadron.
1: 10 miles on I-10 East. That's all you got to do.
0: Piece of cake, man. A lot of big development out there, too, coming. So it's going to be another big addition. All right. Glad you're with us on this Saturday morning. Talking text line at 504-438-1067. That's 504-438-1067. Back in just a moment, and we will talk to you about the Toronto Airline here on 106.7 The Chicken.
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14: You ever wake up in the middle of the night or maybe first thing in the morning and notice drool on your pillow? Unless you're sleeping next to someone who hasn't already seen all your good, bad, and ugly, it's probably not that big a deal and not anything to worry about, unless it's something that just started happening recently. When people drool at night, it's often because of a stuffy nose, acid reflux, or being a mouth breather. People who sleep on their stomach or side are more likely to drool than someone who sleeps on their back. But in some cases, drooling at night can be a warning sign of something more serious, like dental issues, sleep apnea, or even early symptoms of Parkinson's disease. If you're at all concerned about this, the best place to start is with an ENT doctor, an ears, nose, and throat doctor. They can recommend a sleep study to possibly get some answers. I'm Dr. Sanjay Gupta, helping you live a better life.
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0: Much has been talked about with the Shrine on Airline and what it's going to be. And we know as of 2023, there was an effort on the part of the state and the LSED and Jefferson Parish to revitalize that facility and make it a multi-purpose facility. Broadmoor LLC posting on social media this week, just a day and a half ago, big milestone for the Toronto Airline Transformation Project. The renovation GMP has been approved, moving this $25.4 million project one step closer to transforming the former baseball stadium into a football venue and multi-purpose event space. Proud of the collaboration and hard work that brought this milestone across the finish line. We're excited to continue with partnering with the LSED, CSRS, which is engineering firm, and LaBella as this iconic venue enters its next chapter. There's a picture of it, and it looks different, and it's a football field, 100% a football field, stadium. You can certainly play soccer there. You could play rugby. Of course, that's been tried. That obviously didn't work, unfortunately. But this is absolutely goodbye to minor league baseball, which has pretty much been known for a while because I was even part of an effort about 4 years ago to try to get a minor league baseball team back here on the AA front. The issue with that is simple, and that is that Major League Baseball now owns minor league baseball. And the only way you get a team is if an owner of a current team is willing to move or to sell. And so you have to have one of the two there. You have to have the facility, of course, and that's not going to happen here. And so that ship has sailed, and we've talked ad nauseum about minor league baseball and why it ultimately left and failed, and it was largely about ownership and out-of-town ownership, frankly, 100%. That was the primary reason. Whether or not you like it or not, I think it was good family entertainment. Wish we had it, but now there's a dire need for high school football in particular to have a stadium, and with this, it would certainly provide that. And does it provide much more? Soccer, sure, could be played there. Beyond that, we'll see. Whether you think it's money well spent is another story. The money being funded by tax dollars and by Jefferson Parish, which has kicked in $15 million via the Rescue Fund, the American Rescue Plan Fund. So, again, beauty's in the eye of the beholder, Ro. Some will love it. Some will not like it at all. That's simply the way it is with this particular subject matter.
1: So, I'm just curious, how does that look? How do they do it? They tearing something down? What are they doing? I see seats out in the parking lot.
0: They're restructuring it. I mean, no, they're going to have sideline seats on both sides, scoreboard. Again, looks like a press box facility and so forth. So, I'm just looking at the picture. So.
1: Well, I'd have to look.
0: And people have reacted to it, and you know, some people we know, some we don't. I've actually responded to a few, and everybody that has an opinion, not only welcome, but appreciated. And you can have the opinions. And from my perspective, look, I love minor league baseball. Okay, I enjoyed it. I was the original play-by-play voice of the Zephyrs. I love baseball. I also love high school football, as you know. So, and there's a dire need for a stadium facility. So, it's a mixed blessing. But whatever's best for the metropolitan area. If you have another stadium that can house high school football, high school soccer, I don't see a track involved there at all. Rugby could be played there, but that's just a club sport on the high school level. And on the quote-unquote professional level, it didn't work here.
1: Well, unfortunately, in the New Orleans area, I mean, it goes back almost 100 years that we have lacked facilities for high school sports.
0: Yeah.
1: You know, it's just it. I mean, that hit me again because just last week I was looking up something for Loyola from the 1920s, from their football. And there was a big article about how there were few places for the high schools to play football. And this was in the 1920s. Okay. There was a column about that. And, you know, here we are, you know, 100 years later. And it's the same thing. So, yes, a place is needed. Places needed, and if we have the money to do it, be it tax money or whatever, I mean, that's still a state entity, I suppose, right?
0: Yeah, LSED governs it, so yes, it is. And the parish kicked in the $15 million from the rescue fund to the project to make it work. And if you don't like tax dollars being spent on it, you need to let your elected officials know. It's that simple. So, and the voters always, you know, should have a say-so about this, but it's all about the greater good and what you feel the greater good is.
1: Yeah.
0: It's 504, and it's 438-1067. Talk and text line at 504-438-1067. One more segment to go. We have that next year as we continue with more of the Three Tailgaters Show, a Saturday morning tradition here on 106.7 The Ticket.
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14: Recent survey conducted by Common Sense Media found one-third of teenagers prefer AI companions over humans for serious conversations. There's a term for that, social offloading. And experts we talked to warned that this habit could be stunting emotional growth, leaving an already isolated generation who came of age during the pandemic even less prepared for the messiness of human interaction. Sure, AI can help you polish whatever it is you're looking to say, but that's not very human, right? It's the messiness that makes our interactions with each other so real. It's also what makes them so validating, help us to develop our confidence, our voice, our deep bonds with each other. Psychiatrists we talked to encouraged turning to family or friends when you're struggling to express yourself. They are keen to help. I'm Dr. Sanjay Gupta, helping you live a better life.
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0: Couple of minutes left at Crescent City Sports Prep Summer League. 1 week of the regular season to go. Go to Crescent City Sports to see the current standings in that. Top four teams make the playoffs, semifinals, and finals coming up the following week. And then, Ro, a couple of Hall of Fame interests this coming week. The All-State Sugar Bowl Greater New Orleans Sports Hall of Fame class will be introduced, and the Louisiana Sports Hall of Fame class to be introduced next weekend as well.
1: Hall of Fame week and weekend, I should say. Lots of really good people going in, deserving people, as you well know. Congrats to all of them.
0: And we will talk about that extensively on the show next week. We're going to have guests on the show on All Access Sports Talk this week pertaining to this, so tune in for that. I'm on from 2 to 4 each and every Monday through Friday here on 106.7. I want to thank Roe for filling in this past Thursday for me. Well, I've been busy on the coast. And thanks to Lenny Van Gilder as well and Michael Green. Thank you, guys. Roe, It's been great. Thanks again, my friend.
1: Thank you very much, Kenny. And everyone out there listening, thank you.
0: You bet. Thanks to Rudy Dixon. Job well done, as always. And I'm back at you next week. We'll be at on location next week with the Tailgater Show at Defunct Ace Hardware in Madisonville. Until then, God bless you. So long.
15: 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The Three Tailgater Show is also presented by the Allstate Sugar Bowl, representing the best of amateur athletics. The Three Tailgaters are also brought to you by Lamarck Ford and Lamarck Lincoln, by LifeGate Church in Metairie, by Bergeron Automotive in Metairie, by premier automotive locations throughout the New Orleans area, Game On Social Hub, John Curtis Christian School in River Ridge, Life Resources Ministries, Francesca's by Katie's in Lakeview, the New Orleans Bowl, and by Rhino Shield Mid-South. 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